0: The fabulous 660 with Don't Forget Your Roots. What a fabulous way to start off the show for New Zealand Music Month. Alrighty, just going to read a couple of upcoming community events and then we're going to have a little chat to Sean. So let's see what we've got here. Well, one of the events on here, of course, is the Paikokoriki Table Tennis Club, but we'll be talking about that in a minute. Speakeasy meets on a Wednesday morning from 6:30 a.m. to 8 a.m. Wow, that's really early. 6:50 a.m. to 8 a.m. for mutual help with the art of speaking in public. So all of these events that I'm talking about, you can find on Paikokoriki NZ. Tai Chi is held in the Memorial Hall. And that is, I cannot read my screen, there you go, 9:30 a.m. to 11 a.m. every Friday in the Paikokoriki Hall. And on Saturdays we have the Paikokoriki Tool Library, which operates from the Scout Hall from 9 a.m. to 12 p.m. All right, let's bring Sean on. Hey, Sean.
1: Hello.
0: So we are going to talk about, well, you guys don't call it the Paikokoriki Table Tennis Club. You've got an even cooler name for it.
1: We're the Ponganauts, or Pai Pong Ping.
0: because ping pong and table tennis are obviously the same thing, are they?
1: The same.
0: Yeah, so it's not like snooker and pool where there's a few differences.
1: I think it's just one's official and one's...
0: just a fun name. It is a fun name.
1: Is my mic on?
0: Oh.
1: That one, is it?
0: Yeah.
1: A lot of noises.
0: There we go. They're both up there. Yeah, they should be on. Yeah, so yeah, tell Tanika to check in for me.
1: No, it's the same thing. It's just really a case of one's official and one's a bit of casual.
0: Yeah.
1: With the name. But it's all the same rule, same tables, same everything.
0: Okay, cool. So the big difference, of course, is that you are now the organiser instead of Mark.
1: That's right.
0: Are we having issues with the...
1: I think I'm watching it's looking a little bit low.
0: Maybe it's the red. Hold on. Sorry, we're just going to have a little play around with the mics.
2: Then it'll be fine.
0: Then we know we've got at least one, right?
2: That's right.
0: It's definitely not the green one.
2: It's not the green one.
0: So maybe it is the red one. Let's try that. Can we hear? Can Tanika hear you better now?
2: Hopefully, that looks like I can see it lighting up on the board.
0: That looks good.
2: Yeah, Mark has been handling it for the last 11 years.
0: 11 years.
2: Yeah,
0: man, that guy excellent. Likes to hang on to things, doesn't he?
2: He does. He's got a lot of fingers in many pies, and good on him because things don't happen unless you get involved.
0: Yeah,
2: so
0: exactly.
2: He's asked me to just. I guess be a little bit more administration help.
0: Yeah.
2: But he's still coming, so if you want to hang out with Mark, he's still turning up, and he's a vicious competitor. He's very good.
0: Oh, okay.
2: He's very competitive, and he's very good at, and he's beaten me a few times.
0: So. There you go.
2: It's lots of fun.
0: So whereabouts does it happen, and what night of the week are we talking about?
2: It's Thursday. So as the winter season, we've started on the 7th of May, so we've had two sessions so far.
0: Yep.
2: And we're carrying through to, I think, late August, as long as the money holds out. I think we're higher edge of the hall, and it starts at 7:30 through to 9-ish.
0: Okay. And the hall is the... Paikokoriki.
2: Yes, it's a Paikokoriki Memorial Hall on the parade.
0: And in terms of money, so one of the reasons we've got you in here is because you've managed to score some funds.
2: I'm hoping. Fingers crossed.
0: Oh, okay. So we've put an application in.
2: Positive affirmations.
0: here you go, folks. Positive affirmations.
2: Yeah,
0: we're
2: hoping that the council will come on board and give us a bit of a grant, ideally to pay for all the hireage of the hall.
0: Yeah.
2: Any money that has been given already would go towards new tables, because old tables are pretty...
0: if Mark's been in charge for 11 years, the tables... Yeah. Are at least 11 years old then?
2: Yeah, sure. But we have some new tables, but we could always do with some brand new tables, which I think everybody's contribution goes that way. We're looking very good to hopefully get some new tables, or at least one this season. But coming every week, we've got all the gear ready. The last two sessions have been very positive. We had 18 in the first go, 18 people with four tables, and we're now... Last Thursday we had 22 people. Wow. And there was 5 tables running.
0: Brilliant.
2: So that's the most I've ever seen, and I mean over 3 seasons. So
0: yeah,
2: really, really, really positive.
0: Oh, cool. Yeah. And it's really inexpensive. If you want to come and try it out, it's a $5 fee for casual play.
2: Yes, correct.
0: Yep.
2: So in at $5 cash, or I'll have the account number there on a whiteboard if you're keen.
0: Automatic transfer it.
2: Exactly.
0: That'd be cool.
2: Otherwise $40 for the season.
0: Yeah, yeah. That is so reasonable compared to a lot of sports out there.
2: That's right. And it's all welcome, all skill levels. We've got beginners and experts all competing against each other. Singles, doubles. It's pretty fun.
0: Nice.
2: And you get to meet a lot of the community.
0: Well, that's the big thing about it, isn't it? And also I see that, you know, all the equipment's provided, so you don't have to bring your own little bat or anything.
2: No. You're welcome too, but it's all there if you need it. So
0: cool. Yeah. And you have people of all ages coming, all skill levels?
2: Yes, correct. Yep. Men, women. We also welcome kids if they do want to come.
0: Yep.
2: We're happy for that. It's just more of a case of whoever's free on the table who wants to play. It's just chatting. It's very, very casual. So we usually have some tea and coffee and biscuits provided as well.
0: Nice.
2: We've just been told by the council as well that they've fixed the heaters in the hall as well.
0: Yeah.
2: But funny enough, it's not been needed because it gets very
0: warm.
2: It gets very warm. Everybody's moving around and
0: so
2: smashing balls.
0: So probably really when you first come in, right, to take the chill off the air, because 7:30 it is starting, the temperature's starting to drop a bit.
2: That's right.
0: For the night. Now, if people want to know more about the Pai Kokoriki Ping Pong Club or the Pai Kokoriki Ponganauts,
2: yes,
0: what's the best way for them to get a hold of you?
2: We've got a few ways.
0: Yep.
2: We've got on our community page.
0: Yep.
2: Might help me with pronunciation of that one, but our local community page, always posting on there. I've just created a Facebook Pai Kokoriki table tennis page.
0: Nice.
2: As well as posters. You'll see posters around the show on our new community board that's been refixed after that storm.
0: Yeah.
2: Also as well, you're most welcome to email me at it's a funny email because I made it up when I was a child, but it's one of those Gmail ones. But
0: I'm going to tell you what it is because I think it's hilarious because he's right. It is definitely one he made up when he was younger.
2: Yeah.
0: So it is Babatina. Okay,
2: B-U-B-B-A-E-T-N-I. na@gmail.com. But you know, just look on Facebook and it'll be there.
0: Yeah.
2: But the crucial thing is Thursday, 7:30. Yep. We're gonna be there. You're welcome to come even a little bit early. We're just setting up.
0: Yeah.
2: So don't feel that you can't come in earlier.
0: Cool.
2: From 7. But yeah. Running through the winter.
0: And so the if you see the poster up and about, this has been created by Sean, and he's got a couple of ideas around possible merchandise down the track.
2: Thinking big picture. People like the idea of this Ponganauts. It's like an astronaut playing ping pong.
0: That's exactly what it is. It looks very cool.
2: That Artemis II idea. And I think also getting inspiration from the local football team. I think they're the Cosmic Unicorns.
0: Yes.
2: So I was dabbling with a few ideas there of that sort of angle. But yeah, I was thinking about making some t-shirts maybe if people are keen. So I'll get a few samples, and if people want to get them, they can come on the night.
0: That'd be really cool.
2: But it's just a bit of giggles.
0: It looks very cool. I love how it looks. So that's it, folks. Thursdays, 7:30 p.m. at the Pai Kokoriki Memorial Hall.
2: Great.
0: Sean is the man who will be there.
2: That's right.
0: Mark is also still there. You can't get rid of him that easily. $5 for a casual set. $5 for a casual session, or if you decide, actually, this is a bit of me and you want to do the whole season, it's $40, so really reasonable. Everything is provided for you, plus if there's cups of tea and coffee and biscuits as well.
2: That's right.
0: And a chance to have a chat with other people in the neighbourhood.
2: Exactly.
0: Excellent. Thanks for coming in, Sean.
2: Thank you.
0: I'm going to get back into the Kiwi music, and what would be more perfect than the fabulous Stan Walker with Aotearoa.

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0: Alrighty, a little bit of the dance exponents for you. I'll say goodbye, even though I'm blue. All right, you're tuned in to 88 point. Oh my gosh, I've just had a mind blank. What are we here? Oh no, where is it? It should be somewhere really big so I can see it. Pai Kakariki FM, there you go. My lovely guest is trying to find the number for me, but it's Pai Kakariki FM. You've got Nikki Carroll bringing you to Pai and... 88.2. There you go. 88.2 is what the dial you are on. Oh my gosh, I'm doing a great job here. So just having a look at a couple of events that are coming up next weekend that you might be interested in. The Pink Ribbon Breakfast is happening at 9:30 a.m. at St. Peter's Hall, Pai Kakariki. Tickets are $20 each. 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So check out Facebook events and you type in Pai Kakariki Pink Breakfast. You'll be able to find that and book your tickets. And the other event that we have coming up this coming weekend is, and I'm really tempted to come along and check this out myself, the Kapiti Wellbeing Fair. That is happening on Sunday, also at St. Peter's Hall. And it goes from, it's free entry, all are welcome. And it is from, does not tell me. Oh, no, it doesn't tell me. Hold on. Here's a wee picture here. Let's see. If, no, it's too small. I can't see. But anyway, if you want to know more about it, you can check out Kapiti Wellbeing Fair.nz. But it's happening this Sunday. There's over 20 stalls and lots of free talks on wellness subjects. I'm pretty sure this happens regularly at St. Peter's Hall because I know I've been to it before. Anyway, in the studio with me now, I have the lovely Sharon who is going to talk to me about all the interesting changes we are seeing with the old post office. Hi, Sharon.
1: Hello.
0: How are you? Also know Sharon as, and now you're a potter. So what's the name of your little business?
1: Let's say I'm a very loose potter.
0: Very
1: loose potter.
0: A wobbly pot?
1: I'm an avid fan of pottery. I do like to do pottery, but yep. I just don't have any time in my life at the moment for that.
0: So instead she sells other people's pottery.
1: I do. I sell everybody else's pottery. Yes, I do.
0: Excellent. So, owner of
1: the Wobbly Pot.
0: And you and your partner
1: Stephen
0: have decided a little while ago that there could be something more happening at the old post office.
1: Yes, that's right.
0: So do you want to talk us through the kind of thought process behind that?
1: Okay.

0: Okay, so let's maybe just go back to the start briefly.
1: Yeah.
0: So initially, Stephen and I purchased number 810 Beach Road, which is the shop that my wobbly pot is in.
1: Is in, yeah.
0: Yes, and we bought that building and it was in a derelict state and it was in dire need of refurbishment or it was going to be a teardown.
1: Wow.
0: So we looked at it and we thought, well, we can see some good bones in this and we can make something out of it. And we needed a project. We'd just come back from living in Australia for the last 20 plus years. And we just, like two crazy people, decided to take this on. So that took us about a year, actually, of developing that. And during that process, I decided to put the wobbly pot in there to help sort of get a bit of, you know, life back into that side of the street and into the building. And that attracted our other tenants that we have there.
1: So and how many tenants do you have in there now?
0: So we have Sakina. She is the hairdresser. Sorry, a barber. Correction. And then we have the lovely Yulia. She has Honey Flower.
1: Yes.
0: And that's flowers and gifts. And then out the back, we actually have Midiyama Grace Smith, who has her studio. So that's pretty impressive. And then at the end of that project, we got into conversations with the owner of the old post office at the time. And through that process, we just went into negotiations about buying it off him.
1: Yep.
0: And next thing we know, we were the owners. So now
1: so
0: we
1: you're owning the building that you're
0: the whole
1: in?
0: Building. Yes, yes, we own that building, number 6 to 8 to 10.
1: Yep.
0: And now we own number 12. Yeah. So
1: you just bought that little part of the
0: just
1: street.
0: That little bit. Yeah. Yeah. We'll leave the rest.
1: Yeah.
0: So we took that on because we'd actually had our eyes on that one since 2019.
1: Right.
0: We had wanted to purchase that back originally from Bev, but we missed out and it ended up into the hands of a developer.
1: Right.
0: And now that person went in and kind of stripped the whole building.
1: On the inside,
0: the outside
1: as it was original.
0: Yep. So the inside had the guts ripped out of it.
1: Mm-hmm.
0: It had a lot of structural beams that were removed. And it was kind of just sort of left at the end when they all ran out of money. It was just left.
1: Like a hollow. It was
0: like
1: hollowed
0: hollow.
1: Out,
0: It
1: really.
0: Was. It was hollowed. There wasn't a lot really left of it. There was a giant hole in the floor and it was just the bare bones. So the project that we took on was pretty mammoth and it has been quite taxing mentally and physically.
1: I can imagine.
0: But it's been a real joy at the same time. Maybe not so much for my husband, but more for me, because he's on site every day.
1: Okay, so just to, I'm sure people know you, obviously, but can you give us a little bit of background on your husband? Like, how did he jump into this?
0: Well, so back in Sydney, we had a commercial office furniture business.
1: Right.
0: And so we were doing commercial fit-outs over there. And it was primarily office fit-outs.
1: Yeah.
0: But we had a joinery factory and we have one here as well in New Zealand, which is where it all started.
1: Right.
0: And so we'd already done a few little projects of our own for like renovations and stuff.
1: Right.
0: So it wasn't too far afield for us to kind of delve into this, you know. So it was a little bit of a leap of faith in some ways, but we also kind of knew what we were doing.
1: You came
0: to a
1: with
0: degree.
1: Experience.
0: Some experience, yes. Yeah. It's always, I think you're always learning when you're doing a renovation.
1: Yeah.
0: Always.
1: Yeah. So when you went into it, did you have an idea of what you wanted it to be, or was it kind of just bringing it back to a building that could actually be utilised?
0: Well, it was actually more like a salvage project for us.
1: Right.
0: We wanted to save it. I mean, back in 2019, when we first tried to buy it off Bev, we wanted to preserve it back then.
1: Yeah.
0: I think it's an integral part of our community. I think that it's like a really big presence on Beach Road.
1: Yeah.
0: And it has a lot of historical significance. And there's a lot of people who have memories. So many memories. So many people.
1: With their little post books?
0: Yes.
1: Do you remember your post books? Yep.
0: Yes, I do actually.
1: You're showing our age.
0: I know, showing our age. That's right. So yeah, even like the shop that I'm in, the old chemist.
1: Yeah.
0: There's so many people come in all the time and tell me about their experiences with that. And I think it's really important that we hold on to our history in New Zealand. We're so young, we're so new to it really, compared to like places in Europe or even in Australia.
1: Yeah.
0: So that was why we wanted to do this. And from that, we were just going to see what happened next.
1: Yeah.
0: So we always had the intention of trying to find, you know, tenants that are going to work with the community, that yep. we're going to service the community in yep. some ways. And we were going to beautify that side of the street and make it look pretty again. Because I couldn't stand the orange anymore either. I just couldn't stand it. So I like to joke that we wanted to buy it just so I could paint it.
1: Paint it. So how long had it been since it was a working post office prior to that?
0: Oh, I think a long time, yeah. maybe 10 years or more. Yeah. Yeah. So I know it'd been empty for about 5.
1: Yeah.
0: And prior to that, I think Bev had it empty at least 10 years, yeah. at least. Yeah.
1: So it was a building that had a lot of history but hadn't maybe really been taken care of, and no. you guys wanted the opportunity
0: yes.
1: to do that.
0: Yeah, we wanted to bring it back to some sort of former glory. Nice. Yeah. So we've tried to salvage what we can.
1: Yeah.
0: We've had to replace out lots of it, right. You know, as we've kind of gone along. But, I mean, she's a beautiful building. Yeah. She really is.
1: She's very striking.
0: She is striking, and she's got good energy.
1: Nice.
0: Yeah.
1: And that's really cool. Right, well, we're going to treat some more with Sharon about the next steps for this beautiful building, because that's really exciting. But in the meantime, we're going to play a little bit more music just to give Sharon a moment to have a wee breath. And I mentioned with the Pink Breakfast happening this weekend, the fabulous Steph Casey is performing. So I was like, well, I need to put a Steph Casey song on. So I have for you Carpety.

0: fabulous Steph Casey with Carpety, and you will be able to hear her singing live on Saturday if you're going along to the Pink Breakfast. So I have in the studio, as I mentioned before, with me, Sharon. I didn't get your surname, Sharon. How bad am I?
1: That's okay. It's Bryant.
0: There you go. Bryant. Sharon Bryant.
1: Yes.
0: Of the Wobbly Pot fame. And we were talking about a venture her and her husband have gone on with the old post office, and chatted a little bit about how that came about. And now we're going to talk about the exciting news of what is actually going to be happening there, which I think is amazing for the village. And yeah, so Sharon, tell us a little bit about who your tenants are going to be.
1: Okay, well, Tony and Nikki are their names.
0: Oh, that's a cool name.
1: Yes.
0: I like their name.
1: Yeah. Spelt the same.
0: Oh, cool.
1: Yeah, so Tony and Nikki are both doctors. Right. Nikki currently works for Team Medical.
0: Okay.
1: And they approached us early on in the project to the potential looking at setting up a medical clinic or medical facilities, or exact terminology would be a medical health hub.
0: Oh, okay.
1: Yeah. Yep. So it's not going to just be them. It's going to be other modalities as
0: okay,
1: well.
0: Okay. So not just GPs.
1: Not just GPs.
0: Yeah.
1: So initially it's only going to be a very small ACON, like a little ACON sort of service. So mm-hmm. it's something that's going to grow. Mm-hmm. So it's one day a week initially that I believe, one session a week. Nikki will be the GP.
0: Right.
1: Yeah. And then she's going to have a nurse with her as well. And
0: nice.
1: Clinical psychologists will be taking up residence in there as well.
0: Wow.
1: Yeah. So that's just one part of the service. They want to add on to that.
0: Yes.
1: They want to find other people who are in the medical field of some kind, so that they can make a health hub for the community.
0: That'd
1: so you can go, it's kind of a one-stop shop.
0: Yeah. I love the sound of that because I had Bhavishan here a few weeks
1: ago
0: talking about the post, interesting things around the New Zealand Post and the post boxes. And his big thing, I mean, he's grown up here.
1: Yeah.
0: His, you know, he's watched the village growing. And his big thing was there are a lot of people here who this is their core centre.
1: Yeah. It is.
0: And getting into Paraparaumu or further afield is not easy for them.
1: No.
0: And so I think the fact that Nikki and Tony reached out to you is brilliant for a start. Are they Paikokiri people?
1: Yeah, they live here, yeah.
0: There you go.
1: Yeah, they moved into the village a few years ago.
0: Yeah.
1: They love the place as much as we all do. And I think that they could see that there was an opportunity here to be able to provide a service to people who don't have access to medical services, that it's, you know, it's not easily available to them either because of mobility issues, age issues, financial issues, whatever it is. So that's going to be their primary focus initially will be for those people who are maybe on community cards or senior citizens.
0: Yeah.
1: And then as the practice starts to grow, other, you know, practitioners come on board, they'll be able to extend that into other areas.
0: Yeah.
1: So, yeah, I think in a few weeks' time, they're going to put a call out for people to come and join them.
0: Nice.
1: So that's something for people to listen out for or to look out for, because if it is something that that you're interested in, you know, and being a part of it, these two are amazing.
0: Yeah,
1: amazing.
0: And I mean, obviously you can provide the place, but you also need to have the clients coming in as well.
1: Yes, you do. And I actually think that you'll find that people will travel. Yeah. I know for a fact we have a really great osteopath already in the community.
0: Yeah.
1: And people travel from all over just to come
0: to
1: him.
0: Person. Yeah.
1: So I think that I can't see it just being for Paikok people only. I think we'll find that it will be a broader, wider. Yeah.
0: Well, we're struggling, aren't we? I mean, I know, you know, we all probably know with our own medical outlets that we're engaged with can take weeks sometimes to get an appointment, or you end up at Team Medical and have to wait for hours.
1: Yes, I know. We have a doctor's shortage in New Zealand. It's a squeeze. So I think we've been really lucky that we've been able to get this happening with Nikki and Tony. They're both really wonderful human beings. So,
0: that is fabulous.
1: So just watch this space. It's going to take probably another month or two before we can get them in.
0: Yeah.
1: We're still just working through the internal building works. We just got consent from council to start works internally.
0: Nice.
1: And that's going to come, you know, with a process.
0: Yeah.
1: So we're going as fast as we can.
0: Yeah. Are you using local people to help out with?
1: Yeah, we have. Yeah. So some come from the village, some come from further afield.
0: Yeah.
1: Yeah.
0: Nice. So it's a real joint adventure.
1: Yeah. Absolutely.
0: So good. So hoping, if not myself, one of the other Tapai hosts to get Tony and Nikki in a little bit closer. As Sharon said, they're going to be putting the call out looking for clients. And obviously they'd like to talk about their vision as well.
1: Yeah, yeah. So and they're also looking for other people to join them health hub.
0: Yeah.
1: Yeah. So that could be like physiotherapists, chiropractors. It could be someone who does Pilates. It might be a pharmacy or a dentist or, you know, like anything that you can kind of dream up that you can think that you can utilize the space. And internally, it's actually really quite large inside.
0: Yeah.
1: And
0: almost
1: so,
0: like the, what's the TARDIS? You open the door and you go, wow.
1: Yeah. Yeah. Exactly. Yeah. Yeah. That's so brilliant. Hopefully it'll all be really modern and, you know, crisp and sharp and like, you know, a wonderful place to work from by the time we've finished.
0: That's so brilliant. Yeah. Oh, I'm excited to watch the developments.
1: Thank you.
0: And looking forward to hearing from Nikki and Tony as we get a bit closer.
1: Yeah.
0: And seeing how their vision grows over the coming months and years.
1: Yeah.
0: It's going to be brilliant.
1: Yeah, it'll be good.
0: Thank you so much for coming in, Sharon. Really appreciate it.
1: Thank you.
0: I am now going to play a little bit of music from the most recent New Zealand music awards, I want to say life member, but that's not what they are. Inductee to the Hall of Fame. There you go. I knew I'd come up with it. Shefu was announced as the inductee for the 2026 New Zealand Music Awards. And so I'm going to play a couple of songs, Misty Frequencies, which was one of his solo hits. And he started out with a group called Super Groove. And so we're going to have a little bit of Can't Get Enough as well.

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1: You're tuned in to Pai Kokoriki FM 88.4. You've got Nikki Carroll here with you for about another 10 minutes or so. I've just been chatting tonight to Sean Vanderkam about the Pai Kokoriki Ponganauts, the table tennis club, which is currently running its winter season. It started on the 7th of May and goes through until mid to late August. Really reasonably priced, $5 for a casual session or $40 if you want the whole season. I've also just been chatting to Sharon Bryant about the fabulous changes that are going to be happening to the old post office, the introduction or the start of a health hub. Nikki and Tony, who are from the village, both in the medical profession, they're bringing in a psychologist as well, and they're hoping to expand that until it becomes its own little health hub, which is, sounds absolutely fantastic to me. Going to carry on with some Kiwi music because, as I mentioned before, it is New Zealand Music Month. And so I'm now going to play you. I think we'll go with a little bit of Herbs and then a little bit of Split Ends. And that'll probably take me just about to the end of the show. So I expect to hear you singing along because there's nothing better than a bit of Herbs and a bit of Split Ends on a Sunday night.

Alrighty, that was Drax Project. Some more local boys. Shan Singh is a Kapiti boy. You're tuned in to Tapai on Paikokoriki FM 88.2. This is Nikki Carroll. I've been your host for this evening. I'll be back again next month. I think it's the 21st of June, maybe the 14th. I don't know. It's in a few weeks. It's in June. But what I did want to say before I signed off for the night was I will be getting back into the political stuff. So keep an eye on our Facebook page because I will be asking for some questions from our village people. All right, guys. Thanks so much for joining me. I'm about to sign off for the night, play you out a little bit of my theme music, and I'll catch you next month.

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1: No, you'll never want to settle down. Oh, hello, people out there, far and near. It's Con's Country. Oh, coming to you live in the studio for another month of Con's Country. And it's a special month because it's New Zealand Music Month. Woohoo! Oh, that was a bit of Tex Morton, actually. Classic old country singer from around in the 50s. It was sold himself out a little bit to the Aussies, but we won't go into that. Look, I heard a great show, and it was Val and Pat's. And they were doing solid gold hits. And, oh, that is so nostalgic for all of us. And that, for me, is actually how my roots in my country started off a little bit. Even though it's same, you think it's pop, oh, they've got some country undertones, I tell you. So, in tribute to Val and Pat and to New Zealand Country Music Month, I'm also going to play a few solid gold hits of my own kind, getting the old country ones out there. So, believe it or not, they're not all New Zealand artists, but as New Zealanders and New Zealand Month, we resonate. And it was the air we breathed. So here we go. Going to start off on volume 17. I've got two volumes for you today. Solid gold hits 7 and 17. I'm not going to be like Val and Pat and go through the whole shebang. Hey, if you're out there in Taranaki as well, I know I've got some faraway listeners. I hope to fill your cup today too. If it's not already filled, I'm sure it will be as you drink your way through the day. Don't you worry. Help is on its way. Oh, the Hollies. Good way to start. Solid gold, the country way.

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Here we go, number two. Oh, you'll be singing this for the rest of the weekend, I tell you.

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1: Goodbye, Michelle, my little one.
0: Goodbye, Michelle.
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One loves one. Okay, try and guess the next artist. He wasn't a Kiwi, but he had a lot of, there was a lot of influence in his music and in the pop scene and, you know, and us country boys. But he lived my kind of life, some would say. I don't know if he was rebellious as me.

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Oh, that's a bit of Cliff Richards, believe it or not. Country and pop, you like that, Sean?

0: Hello, just a little interview break here in the middle of a Cons Country. Just to take a little moment from some listeners that we have from afar. Hello, listeners. Hello, listeners.
1: Hello.
0: Oh, what do you think of Cons Country so far? Oh, there you go. There's a 10 out of 10. Oh, keep going, they say. Keep going, Con.

0: I know, it's a bit slow out there, people. 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Still glistening.
1: I've heard people say, I'll do

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Oh, anyway, that was for Susie Gallagher. And this one goes out to the most beautiful girl in the world. We're back to volume 7, still hitting the solid gold hits. Oh, yeah. Bring back the classics and have the cheese off ready to go.

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Oh no, it's this song. Oh, who would have thought Solid Gold Hits has this on their station?

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Who's the train? Oh, Con's Country. Everything I do, I always do for you.

0: Oh, come on, everybody. Walk right in and sit right down. Oh, that was solid gold hits, con style. What do you reckon, viewers and listeners? Anyway, what's that? What's that? It's Country Music Month. New Zealand Country Music Month. Oh, heck. Who's coming round the mountain? Who could be? Who could be coming round the mountain?
1: She'll be coming round the mountain when she comes. She'll be coming round the mountain.
0: Come on, off your seats and into your

0: Oh, there you go. Now I'm going to take you for a bit of a ballad here of a man who travelled the sea.
1: Very appropriate for New Zealand Country Music Month.

0: Oh, there you go. That was the ballad of Captain Cook. Just thought I'd throw that in, in there for you. We've still got some listeners from afar out there. That's the little heckling, keckling you hear in the background. Hello, listeners. How's your day in New Plymouth? Up the mountain.
1: Great!
0: Oh, this is a first for Con's country.
1: It's summer.
0: DJing from afar. Anyway, that was the ballad of Captain Cook. Now we're going to have the Queen of the Silver Dollar, sung by Jodie Vaughan. Oh, who knows where this will take us?

Oh, thank you, Jodie Vaughan. Now, there's only one queen that should be on our silver dollar, and that is this legend here. Oh, here we go. Happy to be playing a bit of Tammy Nelson for New Zealand Music Month and Con's Country. There we go. This goes out to Mel's Up Salvation Mountain.

Oh, yeah, taking us out. Bit of Tammy Nielsen, 5 minutes to go of Con's Country. Who's just rocked in the house? Well, it's John Rawls. Oh, I hope I kept you all satisfied out there. Have a wonderful time. Enjoy the country air and the sea air. Oh, thank you, New Zealand Country Month.

Thank you, John Rolls. Thank you, Con's Country. Thank you, listeners from afar. Thank you, listeners from near. Hey, just a little plug. Remember, we've got a fundraiser coming up soon at the bingo. Get yourself all booked in for the bingo. Oh, leaving you with a Fred Dag. The old classic.

Alrighty, kia ora te whanau, welcome to Pop Sunset for the month of March. As usual, we will be sharing some tunes from kind of the top 50 in New Zealand and abroad. And yeah, hope you enjoy the music. It gives you the chance to kind of move around in your seat or get up for a wee boogie. Looking forward to taking you through the next hour. This one here is Ruin the Friendship, and it's by my favourite artist of all time, Taylor Swift.

0: Whakaroma mai nei ki te irirangi o Paika Kereke. Waru te kaumā, waru e rua.
1: That's right, you're listening to 88.2 FM with me, Sophie. And we're playing some pop tunes. You'll expect that. This one here is called Somebody, and it's kind of making its way into the charts, but still, the artist Leiko is, more up and coming. So enjoy this track.

Now for some Bad Bunny. And for any of you that watched the Super Bowl, you would have seen the incredible performance that he gave at halftime. Amazing how, yeah, the messages resonated with so many, and just essentially showing us that peace and love is so much more powerful than hate and discrimination. So let's enjoy some Bad Bunny.

Alrighty, thought it might be a good moment in the show before we crack on with some more pop hits, which I hope you're all loving, to talk briefly about some events that are coming up, including one of which that I had a couple of conversations about at the Paikakariki Market this morning, which is the Bats celebrating Corner coming up. So it's a kind of rock band, is my understanding, performing at St. Peter's Village Hall in Paikakariki on Friday the 13th of March at 7:30pm. The tickets are extremely sought after. I believe it is now sold out. But, yeah, definitely worth keeping a tabs on if any tickets come available through Te Hoko Hoko or otherwise. So, yeah, something to keep on your radar. Also on that same evening, on Friday the 13th of March at 7, is Cantina Comedy. So at Sunday Cantina in Raumati South, there's, yeah, a comedy show which looks to be great fun, and there's a whole bunch of different comedians partaking in that. Kapiti is a busy place to be, it seems, because also, those two events are on the Friday night, but on Saturday the 14th of March at 10am, and also on Sunday, is the Ōtaki International Kite Festival. And it's an amazing event to attend, both because how cool to see amazing, huge, interesting kites soaring, you know, through the sky, but also there's amazing food and different stalls as well that you can check out. So highly recommend. It's, I believe, also a free event. The Kapiti Classic is also on the 14th of March, which is a music festival at Southwoods Car Museum. You can head, if you search Kapiti Classic 2026, you can buy tickets online. Tickets are for sale now and there are still some remaining. So tons going on. If you're in Ōtaki, so heading slightly further up the line to the north, there's the Ōtaki Market on the 15th of March, 10am, with also a teddy bears picnic with books and co. So if you've got, you know, a kid that you reckon might want to bring along their soft toy to enjoy some kai and connect with some younger ones, that is also something that could be worth checking out. So we'll, continue keeping you up to date with various events that are coming up. And obviously Te Pai is a really good avenue to find out more about those too, which you can tune into on a Saturday evening and also once a day throughout the week. Alrighty, the song that's been playing in the background while I've been delivering these notices of events is Kick It by Asuris, and I'll fade that back in and we can listen to the end of it together.

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1: Alrighty. This is Nikki here. Sophie's letting me have a little play. So apologies if things don't go quite the way you would normally expect. I am going to be one of your regular hosts on a

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So yeah, get in touch through the Paikokoriki FM email address, but you'll see all the information in the newsletter. Right now, Sophie has let me choose a song. Fortunately, it's still pop, so hopefully all you pop listeners will enjoy it. It is the fabulous Olivia Deans.

Alrighty, that was Lucy Gray with Like a Star. Now, because Sophie has let me take the mic for a minute, you've got Nikki here with you. I am going to play one of my choices of a pop song. This fantastic woman, those of you of possibly slightly older than Sophie, but maybe a little bit younger than me, absolutely fantastic performer. Activist. I just love everything about her, and I went to see her in concert with my niece for my niece's 21st birthday, and that is the amazing Pink. And the song I've chosen is Trust Fall. 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

absolutely fabulous pink with a Truss Fall. I was just saying to Sophie, I got to go and see her in concert and she was amazing. Next up, we have Gracie Abrams with Close to You.

88.2 FM Pop Sunset. You're back with Sophie. Nikki and I are kind of like interchangeably swapping who takes the mic and who introduces the next song. And it's quite fun because we're kind of collectively, or together, I should say, building this playlist to share with you this afternoon. So we're mixing up different eras and different bands and artists. This one here, Coldplay, a band that we could definitely both agree is pretty incredible. Higher Power.

That was a little bit of a throwback with some Ed Sheeran. Graffiti, or Overpass Graffiti is the name of the song. Next up, a new Bruno Mars track. This is I Just Might on 88.2 FM.

right, we are nearing, well, with about 15 minutes to go, the end of our stint together on 88.2 FM Pop Sunset. You've been joined by Sophie and Nikki, who was so glad to have accompany me in the studio and can't wait to see what kinds of yarns and music she brings on to 88.2 FM. But for now, we're going to take you through the last couple of songs for the show. Maisie Peters, The Last One.

Don't we all try to be human? This is Nikki. I'm getting the opportunity to sign off on behalf of Sophie. And when you tune in on the 22nd, Sunday the 22nd, you'll get to hear me again. I will be chatting to Mark Amory about the Housing Trust. And hopefully I'll have a few words from both Sophie and Barb Edmonds around Labor's take on the economy. But I'll also be playing you some good tunes as well, so it won't be boring, dry stuff. And the next song that we've got, this particular artist, I'll probably have a few of his songs because I am a bit of a fan. We are going to play for you "I Think You're Special," Justin Bieber and Thames. Enjoy.

Hey, cheers for tuning in to 88.2 FM for Pop Sunset. Hopefully you've enjoyed the tunes and some updates around events happening, which are a lot of the music related over the next kind of couple of weeks or so, including the Carpety Classic and also the Carpety Kite Festival, which, will be an awesome community event. We're going to close off. We did just feature a little bit of Justin Bieber only 10 or so minutes back, but this is one of the ones that I've been enjoying recently. It's called Been You. Cheers, kia ora, and thanks for joining us. Yeah.

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Kia ora, everybody. 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So nice to have you along on this cloudy and overcast Saturday, but nonetheless, we're here to party in the studio. I'm very excited. Usually for my Beats by Bingo shows here on the radio station, I focus on my playlists from my bingo shows, my musical bingo shows that I do. But today, I thought, you know what? I think I'm going to throw that format out the window today. And I'm going to play my hype songs this afternoon. These are the songs that I love to hear that help me get through the tough times, help me get ready for a night out, you know, help make me feel better, help me clean the house. So if you need some hype today, if you need a little bit of cheering up, then stick around. I'm going to be here till 4 o'clock. And here's our first jam, here's our first hype song, Dario G. It's a throwback, but it's a banger. Enjoy it, everybody.

It's a great hype song. Am I right? It's Groovemada, Superstylin. Most of Groovemada's stuff is great hype songs, don't you reckon? And before that, we had Dario G with Sunshine. Another absolute amazing stunner of a song that's going to get you pumped up and ready to fight the day or take on the night. This reminds me, Superstylin by Groovemada, of Symphony. I went to Symphony in Auckland not that long ago. That was just, what, last month or the month before? Anyways, the orchestra played Superstylin, and that was when I was like, now I'm listening. Now I am here for this. Because beyond that, it was okay. I didn't mind it, but that was a banger. It's an interesting kind of festival, as they like to call it. You know, it's real mom and pop kind of rave. You know, lots of mum and dads that need to get back to the babysitter at 10 o'clock, you know? Thanks for joining on in, though, my lovelies. I hope you're enjoying yourself and you're having a great day today. I'm very excited to be in the studio. My name is Tineke. This is Beats by Bingo, and we're playing my hype songs today. Here's my next hype song. I love this one. It's a classic for me. You know, she might be controversial. She might be. But if you want to get ready and if you want to get hype for a night out, this is the one. Here we go, it's Lizzo.

Little Nas X with That's What I Want, another one of my favourite hype songs. Hey, my lovelies, thank you so much for joining me today. My name is Tineke. I am here on my Beats by Bingo show on Pai Kakariki FM. Thank you for tuning in. Very pumped to be here playing my hype songs today. That's what I'm focusing on. I wanted to very quickly talk as well because there are some things we're going to have to chat about very quickly today. I get a good feeling. Yeah. Hey, did you know that we have our very special fundraiser for Pai Kakariki FM? Of May, Saturday the 16th of May, we're doing it at the St. Peter's Village Hall. It's our GP, Guilty Pleasures, Bingo and Dance Party. This is our big fundraiser for the year for the station. It's a community station, so a lot of it is run by funds and donations, and a lot of people volunteer their time here. And this is our time to all get together and have a big knees up and have a big party and try and raise some money for the studio. We need some new equipment here in the studio. So you gotta come on down, please. Tell the peeps it's only $20 on the door. It's cheap as chips. We're going to be doing our Beats by Bingo show, Guilty Pleasures. We'll be doing some absolute throwback jams, some clangers, some bangers. And then, of course, there's DJs for a dance afterwards. There's going to be prizes, bingo prizes. There's going to be also prizes for best dressed. So dress to impress. That's the theme, dress to impress. Dress is your guilty pleasure. What could that be, I wonder? And then we're going to go until 11 o'clock until they basically tell us they boot us out of the hall. We've got some great DJs as well. Some DJs that feature here on Pai Kakariki FM are going to help and volunteer their time and play some jams for everybody and get everyone up and dancing. We got raffles too. There's raffles. So yeah, it's going to be an epic night. 16th of May. Please tell your buddies and come along and support the studio. Okay? Thank you so much. I will be there. I will be the one on stage with the microphone. I'll be working the room, guys. I'll be working the room.

There's so much pressure because there's so much. I got so many hype jams to choose from. But here we go. It is. This is one of my absolute favorites. Okay, you ready?

Montel Jordan, This Is How We Do It. As soon as I hear that beat drop, I'm like, oh yes, that's right. Life is good. We got Montel Jordan in our lives. What a great hype song. I'm playing hype songs today. And of course, you know, May is New Zealand Music Month. So I have to play one of my favorite New Zealand artists. And this is one of their best. This is what I think a real hype song is, man. You want a power track? This is a power track. I'm going to play Tiki Tane Tangaroa. If you haven't heard it before, oh, get ready to have your minds blown. Turn it up nice and loud.

This vision doesn't do it justice. Am I right? Hang on, let me just see if I can find a better version of that. Because I looked for Tikitane on Spotify, and I don't think he's on Spotify. There's a few artists that are, that choose to obviously not be on that platform for multiple reasons. So let me just see. I've got another version here, which will hopefully be of better quality, because we've got to honour and justify that jam. Okay? I think this one should be better. Apologies, listener. Oh, that's better. Oh, thank goodness. There we go.

0: My Own Soul's Warning, that song, my lovelies. My Own Soul's Warning by The Killers. One of my favourite hype songs, one of my favourite killer songs. I do like The Killers quite a lot. Thanks so much for joining me, guys. My name is Tineke. This is Beats by Bingo on Pai Kakariki FM. We're playing my hype songs today. That's right, no Beats by Bingo musical bingo playlists, just hype jams. So I'm going to help you get hyped up today. I wanted to tell you, too, something that's going to really hype you up. That's something that's really going to hype you up is Pai Kakariki Ping Pong is starting. Can I tell you about that really quickly? That's right, the Pai Kakariki Ponganauts. The Ponganauts are kicking up. So if you want to join the Table Tennis Club, it is going to be every Thursday from the 7th of May. That's when the season starts. I think it runs until May, June, August, I believe. And it's going to be down at the parade at the Memorial Hall every Thursday, guys, 7:30. So if you want to join on in, just head along, man. Just head along. It's like $40 for the season, $40 for like months and months of ping pong and, you know, some friendly competition, right? So get on down to the Pai Kakariki Ponganauts. I've also heard rumors that they might get some t-shirts made. I'm definitely going to get one, I think. My next hype song, I think this was everyone's hype song when it came out in 2010. It's Eminem, Not Afraid. Turn it up.
1: Might still be in that place if you're trying to get out.

Coldplay there, A Sky Full of Stars. The rumour has it, I think that song was meant to be about Jennifer Lawrence when they were dating. That's what I heard anyway. But it's a great hype song. It's one of my hype songs. And before that, I played Eminem, Not Afraid, another fabulous hype song. Hey, I wanted to also mention really quickly some comedy that we have coming up in May. I love to talk about comedy here on the coast. Coast comedy. Not only is it New Zealand Music Month, but it's also the Comedy Festival. And there's a heap of comedy that you can go and see in Wellington. But what's in your hood? That's what I wanted to talk about very quickly. First of all, on the 7th of May, I wanted to tell you too, I'm doing a Beats by Bingo show in Plymouth. It's not that far, is it? It's not that far. It's at the Jetty. If you've been there before, it's the Boat Club. That's on the 7th of May. I'm doing a special Beats by Bingo show there. It's nearly sold out though, so it sucks to be you. You're going to have to try and find some tickets if you can. But it's going to be some music from the 60s, 70s, 80s and 90s. That's what I'm focusing on. Musical bingo there. That's going to be lots of fun. And I'm doing another Beats by Bingo show at the Southern Cross Bar in Wellington as well. I think that's on the 13th, I want to say. I should have done my research, but I did not at the moment. But hey, listen, the other shows that are coming up that you should go to, the 9th of May is like the comedy fest in Kapiti. It's going to be at the Kapiti Performing Arts Centre there. And that's like, if you want to see some comedy fest stuff, that's where you go. It's like a whole one-night showcase from the comedy festival. It's hosted by a guy called Sam Smith. He's a good dude. He's a good comedian. And there's other some big acts that you can go and watch. So that's the 9th of May, if you want to get along to it, at the Kapiti Performing Arts Centre. There's also Ben Hurley. He's another real classic. He's a doozy. He's on telly for the reason. You know, he's good. He's good. He's at the Kapiti Playhouse. He's on the 22nd of May and the 23rd of May. And there's also, of course, the classic Distilled Comedy at the Bond Store. Love checking out. If you haven't been to one of those, go along. It's a kind of open mic night vibe, so it's a bit hit and miss, but that's all part of the fun, isn't it? And of course, my guilty pleasures, Bingo and Dance. We're doing that on the 16th of May, so come along to that too. It's just here in the village at St. Peter's Hall, 16th of May. $20 on the door, guys. You've got to come along. Plus, it would be amazing. Tell your buddies. Tell your mates. Right, what's my next hype jam going to be? Because I'm running out of time. I can't believe it, but I only have so much more left. Yes, I was going to play this next artist who I was very lucky to see in Auckland a couple of years ago for ZM Friday Jams. And that is as bogan as you think it probably is. It is... it was a vibe. It was at the Western Springs and it was great, but I really like Macklemore, I must admit. Can't hold us. Good hype jam.

0: Macklemore can do no wrong in my eyes, to be honest. One of my favourite hype songs. Hey, listen, my lovelies, it's not too much more for my show to go. So thanks so much for sticking around and listening to my hype jams. My name's Tenika. That was our Beats by Bingo show. I'm going to play a couple more jams before I head off. But I wanted to play a song that is one of my current go-tos at the moment. And this is a band I don't really know a lot about. And this is a song that I heard on Paikakarihi FM from another show. Mel and Dukes. James, you know them, don't you?
1: Yeah.
0: I haven't met them yet, but this is a song they played on their show, and I became absolutely obsessed with it. This is Ghost Woman, The End of a Gun.

The End of a Gun by Ghost Woman. One of my faves at the moment. One of my hype songs. I listened to a lot of the other of the album, but that song in particular was like my go-to. Okay, now I'm nearly done. I'm nearly wrapping up. I'm going to play a bit of an interesting song next, but this is definitely one of my GPs. It's a guilty pleasure of mine. And, you know, always gets me going. And it may not be everyone's cup of tea, but hey, it's my radio show, so I do what I want. I hope I will see you guys at the Guilty Pleasures Bingo and Dance. Please come along, 16th of May. We're going to do some bingo. It's going to be some music. It's going to be some throwback jams, some songs and some prizes and some dancing. But you will not be hearing this song there. I can guarantee that. This is some RuPaul. Call Me Mother.

0: Kia ora, kia ora, and welcome to a little bit of history repeating for May 2026, I think it is. And I am joined in the studio, this is James, joined in the studio for the first time since February with my lovely co-host of 9 years, Amy.
1: Kia ora, James. I can't help it that I'm just like so busy and got so many interesting things going on.
0: You know, we've tried to make things happen. I've done a few shows in the interim, which have been enjoyable.
1: To be fair, I think you've been away as well.
0: I was away for a fair bit as well, but we're back.
1: We're back, and we're better than ever.
0: I've been messing with our format for the last couple of months. Now we're going to bring it back to our regular format.
1: Which is we take a year sometime in the last.
0: I've forgotten.
1: The last, 100 years or so, and we focus on the music from that year. And we have a special year tonight for a special reason. We're going to focus on 1986 because tonight we are going to the 40th anniversary of Pai Kakariki School Celebration, which is pretty amazing. This school started in 1886, which is crazy.
0: Is that what we're doing in 1986?
1: Yes.
0: I did not know that until just now.
1: Did you
0: now,
1: not?
0: So, yep.
1: Well, because we thought it was going to be too hard to get music from 1886.
0: That would have been, a stretch.
1: 1986, so we're going to be celebrating that, but we also have another special thing because it is May. All the music will be music from Aotearoa because, as you know, May is New Zealand Music Month. So sit back and relax, and we're going to take you back to New Zealand in the 1980s. We'll be back very soon.
0: See you soon. Feel the joy. Sidestep the little bits of history.

0: kicking off with what is pretty much the New Zealand national anthem, really.
1: Classic
0: Kiwi song. That's Dave Dobbin and the Herbs with Slice of Heaven, taken from the movie, the Footrow Flats movie, yeah. A Dog's Tale. I remember going to see that well in the movies.
1: It's clever because they're using the tail twice in two different ways, aren't they?
0: Well, that was A Dog's Tale crossed out and then T-A-I-L, yeah, wasn't
1: genius,
0: it?
1: Genius.
0: I mean, someone was thinking. Okay, James, what are you going to play?
1: Yeah, we're going to play a mixture
0: 86.
1: Of stuff tonight. We've got some things like Slice of Heaven, but also going to intersperse it with some Flying Nun stuff, because obviously big in the 80s. So I'm going to kick off with one of those songs. This is The Chills off their 86 album, Kaleidoscope World. I must add that some of my 86 timelines are a little bit dubious, but that's fine. I love my leather jacket, and so did Martin Phillips, so he wrote a song about it. Here it goes.

0: Another big 1986 hit, that is Room That Echoes by Peking Man, which actually won Single of the Year at the New Zealand Music Awards in 1986. Vocals there by Margaret Ehrlich, of course.
1: There you go, excellent stuff. I'm going to play some Clean now. This was off a compilation album put out by Flying Nun in 1986, so I think the song was actually predated 86.
0: We squeezed it in.
1: Squeezed it in under our vague tenets of our show. This is Anything Could Happen.

0: Over by Crowded House. We were just talking about how massive Crowded House were in the 80s and 90s.
1: I don't think us in New Zealand really realised how big they were. Maybe some people did, but when we were just, 10 years old, we had no clue. But massive.
0: Some of us were 10, some of us were 8.
1: Shut up.
0: Hey, before we go any further, I want to do a little bit of a promotion. We've got a fundraiser coming up for Pai Kakariki FM. Coming up very soon, next Saturday, in fact, next Saturday, as we record it, the 16th of May. It is the Guilty Pleasures Bingo and Dance. 16th of May, 6:30 till 11 p.m. at St. Peter's Hall. And it's going to be amazing Beats by Bingo with Mistress Viv. So it's like a musical bingo event.
1: Absolutely. It's going to be a wonderful night and, the only radio station fundraiser of the year. So get along and support us. We need money to stay on air, and this is a way to give it to us.
0: It's only $20 on the door, so just rock up with your money and bring cash for raffles and things as well, because you're going to want to win some prizes. And you've got to dress up as your guilty pleasure.
1: Yeah, I'm just trying to work out what I'm going to come as. Potentially one of the Eagles.
0: I think it's got it. You think James and Guilty Pleasure, you think Eagles.
1: You do.
0: You really do.
1: Indeed.
0: So you've got to figure that out. But come along, that 16th of May, 6:30 p.m. at St. Peter's.
1: Absolutely. As you said, $20 on the door, at least $600 worth of entertainment.
0: Oh, so easily.
1: You're making money. Radio, next up we're going to play from 1986, some Sneaky Feelings. The song is Waiting for Touchdown.

0: So I'm on my Finn section of the show. That was No Thunder, No Fire, No Rain by Tim Finn, solo.
1: Radio, excellent. If you didn't hear us at the top, this is the Once in a Lifetime. No, what are we called? No, that's not our show at all. A little bit of history.
0: That's a Talking Heads show.
1: A little bit of history repeating show. It is 31 minutes past the hour.
0: It's Mandy's
1: we,
0: show.
1: I know. I'm just trying to move on and get past this faux pas.
0: I'm going to keep bringing it up.
1: We are playing.
0: You made a mistake.
1: We are playing 1986 New Zealand music today. Next up, this is the Bats. This is a live performance from YouTube, so I can't vouch for the quality. From 1986, this is Made in Blue.
2: We just got these really nice T-shirts made for us by Flying Nun for Completely Bats cover, and they're actually available for sale. Here's some merchandising stuff here. And I think you can buy them somewhere down that end. I'm not sure how much they are. But they're beautiful full colour posters of the cover. This is actually from Made Up in Blue film clip. And this actually relates because we're about to do Made Up in Blue. But before we do that, I'd like to thank Rex Visible for doing a wonderful sound for us out there. And Craig Mason for doing wonderful lights. And also to Kane Massey, who's put a lot of time into this and done a wonderful job. Thank you, Kane.

0: And to round out my Finn trio, that was Split Ends with Message to My Girl. And you might be saying, Amy, how can you be putting Split Ends on a 1986 playlist when they broke up?
1: How can you possibly be doing that? What are you ruining our whole show?
0: Well, no, James, I'm not ruining a whole show, because in 1986, Split Ends reformed to do a special concert for Greenpeace, because that was obviously the bombing of the Rainbow Warrior. And there was a huge concert in Auckland. People like Neil Young and Jackson Browne and Graham Nash played, and Split Ends got together.
1: They all came to Auckland. That's amazing.
0: For a one-off. And the reason why I wanted to play that song was because I went to see Split Ends on Thursday night. And
1: how was it?
0: It was fantastic, James, as you know, because I've told you.
1: I just want the people in Radio Land to also, you know, hear.
0: I went along with Mandy from In My Lifetime.
1: Showed the quota before, yep.
0: No, it was amazing. It was great. And Message to My Girl Live was just beautiful. Everyone singing along. So much, like, love and joy in the room. And, yeah, very cool. Excellent. Very amazing. Cool. So I had to sneak in a bit of Split Ends.
1: Excellent. Rightio, we've got 20 minutes left, so time for a few more songs. Next up, we are going to play some Look Blue, Go Purple, again from the Flying Nun label. This is Circumspect Penelope.

0: sound of the 80s there, coming in strong with Adija. That is Give Me Your Number. That's the very first single that Adija ever released off their album Take a Chance.
1: Excellent. We've got 12 minutes left, so we'll get in some more songs, I'm sure. Next up, I'm going to play some Tall Dwarfs from the album Thorosicky, featuring, of course, Chris Knox and Alec Bathgate. This song is going to be called, what is it called? Come Inside, we're going to play. Enjoy.

0: And welcome back, welcome back. We've got time for one more song. That was Death and the Maiden by the Verlaines. I think officially written in 1987, but I'm sure they thought about parts of it in 1986.
1: James's justification is they might have started writing it in 1986.
0: But I wanted to put that one in. One more song, Amy. What's it going to be?
1: Well, we're going to end, because we're talking about New Zealand in 1986. You can't not talk about, the America's Cup.
0: Well, you cannot talk about it.
1: No, but anyway, that was a big thing. KZ7, and a song came out that hit number one in the charts, was the biggest selling single at that point in time in New Zealand, Sailing Away. It was a super group of people, including people like Billy T. James, Dave Dobbin, Tim Finn, Bunny Waters, Barry Crump, Annie Crummer, and many, many more. So we're going to finish off our show of New Zealand 1986 with Sailing Away.
0: See you next month.
1: Enjoy.

Welcome to Lively Up Yourselves. Hope you're having a good day, a good year, a good life. That first track was Mama by Wicked Dub Division and Northeast Scar Jazz Orchestra. Then we had Africa Calling featuring Preacher Man, Tata Dindin and the Antibalus Horns. And that last track was Mother Dub by Milton Henry. Now we've got some Hugh Masekela and Tony Allen with Never. Lagos never gonna be the same.

That was Tammy Nielsen with The Grudge, and before that, Grace Jones with Private Life. Happy news at 1:30 as always for you. So we'll just play a bit of this track. It's called Rise. It's by Herb Albert. Alpert, actually. Here we go.

Okay, I'll just leave that track playing underneath the happy news for May. New Zealand has passed its solar tipping point. New Zealand has passed the tipping point where most people buying solar panels will save more money than they spend on them. The country was one of the first where the electrification of homes and vehicles could deliver cost of living savings and reductions in emissions at the same time. And the tipping point was probably passed about 3 years ago, but now it's been crossed for battery storage systems too. It was helped by solar installation costs reducing and power prices increasing, which is not good news, but hopefully we get a change of government and maybe things might get a little easier. You never know. This is part of a worldwide movement. By the end of 2025, renewables accounted for 49% of global installed power capacity and comprised 85.6% of annual global power additions, largely due to significant growth in solar and wind power. So that's fabulous. China's emissions were down slightly, so they're on the downward spiral, downward trend, due to huge intake uptake of renewable energy there. Excuse me. Before last month, a young southern sea otter named Ray would never have imagined she would be a mother. But that changed when she met Sunny, a pup about 2 weeks old, found orphaned and alone on Esilomar State Beach on the central coast of California. The pairing went off without a hitch. The two otters now live as mother and daughter at the Aquarium of the Pacific. They arrived at the facility last month, paired together as part of the facility's surrogacy program that it runs alongside the Monterey Bay Aquarium. The program was created in the 1990s. And it pairs maternal age female otters with young motherless pups who would otherwise not survive on their own in the wild. In Lower Hutt, a boy has found a rare native Hochstetter's frog exploring a creek near his home. This 12-year-old, he made a discovery so unexpected it's got the attention of Doc. Rumi Lowry, who wants to study to become an entomologist, was exploring around a creek near his home when he noticed a frog that looked different to the ones he was used to finding. He emailed photos to Doc and they confirmed it was a native Hochstetter's frog. They don't croak, they have external eardrums and round eyes. But the discovery placed the frog hundreds of kilometres south of their current known range. It turned out that in the 70s, Dr. Ben Bell from Vic Uni in Wellington was living nearby and he had been breeding these frogs, but they'd escaped during a flood nearly 50 years ago and it was presumed they'd died. He said it's remarkable they were able to survive and establish a small population, even though there are predators in the area. Over in Australia, Australia now boasts one of the world's largest acreage of private land set aside for conservation. And The Guardian recently reported that generous and wealthy citizens are to thank for it. Leaving land to conservation purposes and wills and making bequests of estates has made a big part in amassing 24 million acres of privately conserved land. Bush Heritage Australia manages some 3 million of those. And they told The Guardian that these kinds of contributions play an outsized role in their work. For example, last year they reported a total of 4,600 bequests of this kind, almost double from 2022. They believe it stems from people truly attempting to leave the world in a better place. And this is also happening over in America. They've reported that 61 million acres, more than all the national parks, are privately held for the purpose of conservation. And they aim to double this by the end of the decade. And finally, Sir David Attenborough turned 100. And what a legend he is and what an amazing legacy he has left for conservation. Not left, is still part of. So happy birthday, Sir David, and I'll leave you with this track to carry on.

Just keeping the reggae sounds pumping in here. We just had Liquidator by Harry J. Allstars, put it on by the amazing Judy Mowat, and that was Blood and Family by Wheelie Wheel and Belen Natalie. Wheelie Wheel, keeping it wheel. All right, so a couple of Herbs tracks now. Can't go wrong with Herbs. This is Listen, and then we've got Jah Reggae.

Kia ora, welcome to Reptile Radio for another month. This is The Reptile. We're playing lots of nice stuff that you might like this week, so you might actually want to listen. Basically, it's going to be all Dunedin music, so, you know, kind of easy, mostly. Not too horrible, and yeah, you might actually like this stuff. Okay, well, that was... what did we play to begin with? The Chills was I thought I'd nothing else to think about, and we were just gonna go through, you know, it's mostly this old shit. So here's Hamish Kilgour, pretty recognisable, I think you'll find if I just check that this is playing right.

That was a clean with Sidon. Before that, we had Mistar with Shut the Squizwalt Factories Down. And we started out with the other sort of clean, the Great Unwashed, with Hamish Kilgour, with Neck of the Woods. Sorry, I'm a bit vague and slow. I went to a band last night. Actually, the main reason I'm playing Dunedin music was because I went out to Moon Bar last night and saw the New Things play, sounding very like the Bats on a couple of occasions, but a little better, bit more post-punk. So, yeah, all credit to them. They're getting better and better. And they're just down the road a few blocks away. We also had High Altar play later, and they were pretty amazing and very noisy. Like this band I'm just going to play now, Bales of Space, which I remember seeing them in some sort of big warehouse space in Wellington on one occasion, and my God, they were loud.

Oops, that was quicker than I thought. Yep, that was The Stones with Gunna Ho, and before that we had Belt of Space with Retro. Going to have some toy love now while I fiddle around with my computer and try and find something that I can never find, which is The Same, the band that became The Chills later on, and their song 1979, which seems to be very hard to track down. Anyway, here's toy love. Just go there.

And that was Shane Carter's high school band, Board Games, with Happy Endings. Before that, we had another obscurity that was it was the same. The band became The Chills with a version of Frantic Drift, which was a hell of a lot messier and more fun than the version that got recorded by the when they were, but did become The Chills a little bit later. But you might vaguely recognise that song as Frantic Drift. And we started that set with Toy Love with Swimming Pool. We're going to have something a little more modern. This is The Rothmans with Seymour Libertarian.

That was the Golden Awesome, who aren't really a Dunedin band, they're really a Wellington band, but since Deaf Animal moved down there a few years ago, I'm counting them as a Dunedin band at the moment. They're actually going to play in a couple of weeks, which is quite unusual from Wellington, so look out for that one. They haven't played in ages, at least not that I've noticed. Before that, we had Toy Love with Don't Catch Fire, and started with the Rothmans with Seymour Libertarian, which has got the obvious thing, obvious theme there, and we are now going to go with the Chills, Oncoming Day.

That's the Gordons with Coal Miner's Song. Before that, we had Toy Love with Pull Down the Shades, and the Verlaines with Death and the Maiden. We started that set. Hang on, what's that? No, don't want that. We started with the Chills with Oncoming Day. This has been Reptile Radio for another month with an Alden Eden sound, and it wasn't actually as boring as it could have been. Going out with Tall Dwarfs with Nothing's Gonna Happen. Actually, this is Wall of Dwarfs, the extended play version of Nothing's Gonna Happen, which is much more kind of intense really than the Tall Dwarfs version.

to be back. You're listening to Jet Lag Funk Radio. Kia ora pai kakariki. It's a funny show tonight, which is why I opened with Upside Down. But that was Jack Johnson. And the city is my jungle jam. I don't know why that came on. So tonight's show is me and Luca going to go two for two. So it's an Upside Down show. And my next tune that I was going to play, We Can Still Be Friends. We're going to be friends at the end of the show, Luke. Okay. No matter what the two for two is. So you listen to Gary Sell Funk and come together with Deep Disruption, and we'll see where we go. I've got no idea where I'm going. I've been playing football today, but we'll see where we can go. And I'm really hoping, let me count, 1, 2, 3, 4, 5, 6, 7, we're going to be friends. I'm going to stay with Jack Johnson.

0: Okay, so we're bouncing off each other tonight. So we're doing a 4 hour 2-4-2. I play Jack Johnson. Luke's gone in with Harry Belafonte off his Calypso album, which I think is about 1962, I'm going to say, maybe 64.
1: Looking for a date, but I can't see anything. Nothing's jumping.
0: So thinking about what he's playing, I'm just going to go a bit earlier and I'm going to play off one of my favourite albums, which you will always find in a garage sale or a charity shop, and it's The Singing Detective. And I'm going to go with The Ink Spots' Do I Worry?

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Am I curious when the gossip flies? Am I furious about your little white lies? And when all our evenings end, 'cause you got a sick friend that needs you, do I worry? 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

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I am starry-eyed and vaguely discontented.

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I haven't seen a crocus.

0: Wow, Luke. That was, I really liked that. I don't even know. Who was it?
1: It was, oh, fuck. Now you've asked me something. It's gone, mate. It's gone.
0: It's gone. It's gone in the ether of the computer.
1: Someone called Frida Bocara. I probably really butchered that surname.
0: Frida Bocara. So I'm going to play, I don't even know what this tune is, but it's Nothing But a Heartache, and I'm going to butcher this name. It's Nora Noor. Let's see. Oh, no, Dev won't.

0: scaring me, Luke. You're scaring me.
1: Oh, look, I'm going to change it up.
0: Don't.
1: But I feel I've got to be a bit kind to you. And I, earlier you said you were going to play something, but you didn't pull it out because I can't remember what you played instead. So I'm going to play this. I'm not going to say what it is because I don't... Yeah.
0: I don't need to know, Luke. I don't need to know.
1: Good.
0: You just play...

0: I'm hoping it's put Luke under pressure, but
1: I think that just goes to show the errors of playing off Apple Music blind.
0: It wasn't blind.

0: I might as well go home. Those two tracks that Luke just played are absolute killer. So I'm going to have to think what I play next. But before I do, I'm going to... I'm in pieces here, people. I really want to put out the Guilty Pleasures night on the 16th of May down at St. Peter's Hall. It's the Bingo Bongo Guilty Pleasures night, and it is so much fun. If you're listening to this, don't know if you are, but if you're listening to this, get out on the 16th of May, get down to St. Peter's Hall because you will have a great time. Whereas me, I'm having a bad time after those tunes by Luke. So I'm just going to I'm going to try this because I think it is a decent tune. What one am I playing?
1: What tune are you playing?
0: I'm not playing anything, Luke. And I hate you for saying that.
1: He's under the pressure.
0: Luke, because I'm playing on CD2. Here we go.

0: Okay. I just popped home really briefly and Kirsty said Luke's cheating.
1: Even though Paulie's playing off his phone.
0: I'm not playing off my phone. I'm playing off CDs. Only because I can't play two vinyl, Luke. Watch anyway, it's a great session tonight. I'm really enjoying it. We're going two for two, so you will notice the big difference. So when faced by great tracks like that, Uptown Top Ranking version with a bit of drum and bass going underneath it, I'm going to slow it right down. I'm going to go back to a CD made in 2005 with Giles Peterson. It's really, really jazzy, but I'm going to play the first tune, which is by Rasheen someone, and it's So Something. I'm going to play that one, and then I'm going to kill you with the next one. Here we go. Slowing it down with a bit of jazz.

0: Well, I don't know where those last couple of hours have gone, but they've gone by pretty quickly.
1: 3 hours, man.
0: 3 hours. Wow, that's pretty quick, eh? We've got an hour left. So
1: I know where I'm going.
0: Do you know where you're going?
1: Hour. Fuck. Oh. Yes.
2: Newsflash! Shouted out into an empty room, into a blank canvas that I would defeat the forces of evil. And for the next 10 years of my life, I suffered the consequences. Autoimmunity, illness, and psychosis.

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1: Excuse the ads. That's clearly SoundCloud, not premium. Like it's trying to get me to buy. But hey ho.
2: Weed is from the earth. God put this here for me and you. 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

0: Hello, my name is Jed, and I'm a farmer, and I've been growing marijuana for about 20 years. And with Dr. Green Thumb's Sizzling Screen, I don't have to point my shotgun at them pesky Parkers no more. Thanks, Dr. Green. You're the shit.
1: Oh, man, I ain't put that joint to your lip and make you smoke it.
2: Might as well. 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It's Friday. I'm gonna get you high.

0: Honestly, the Ren mix, Luke, was incredible. And I don't know why this isn't playing. I'm going to play this.
1: Here now is a special item of news from the JVC newsroom. Entertainer and reggae star Bob Marley is an outpatient in the University Hospital after receiving gunshot wounds during a shooting.

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It can't win no other way. 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When you

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0: We're coming to the end of the, what would we call it, garage disruption set tonight. We did two for two all night long, and
1: it went fast, man.
0: It went really fast, and I felt really under pressure for quite some time there, but I think towards the end I held my own. And yeah, we've got some shows coming up, but the July one, if you love your reggae, we're going to be doing a sound clash.
1: And the gig at the dugout.
0: King's birthday, if you're around, there'll be a gig at the dugout. We're going to do a King's birthday bash. I don't know. But I'm going to wind this down. I'm going to play one of the ultimate chill out tunes, and it's old, old school. Yeah, I'm going to be playing Sunday Morning by the Velvet Underground, because I think that is a tune and two halves.

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Got a relaxing chill show for you tonight. 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Up first, we have Nia Oblivia Scaris with Forget Not, Liberia Part 1, and Devour Me, Colossus.

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Up next, Opeth, with Death Whispered a Lullaby, Deliverance, and Blackwater Park.

Morena. Welcome. Konnichiwa. Kia ora ana. Bulavalata. And guten tag. Welcome to Across the Universe for another fortnight. Wasn't able to do it last week because I've been so very, very busy. I was very, very, very, very, very, very tired. Have you ever been that tired on a weekend that you can't even get out of bed sometimes? Thank goodness we do have weekends that we can sometimes rest in. Not everybody can. Some people have to work and do other things too. And maybe if they're not working at their work, they're working around the house or working for a volunteer organisation maybe, like Ngāti Ora, or helping with the cycleway or all kinds of things. Anyway, today we're going to listen to a new, I bought this new CD and I actually haven't had time to listen to it, but I thought I like the person who's reading it, which is Miranda Richardson, a very fantastic actor, and I thought, okay, that's okay. And the person who wrote the book has written over 45 books. Her name is Francesca Simon, and it's Horrid Henry. I'm going to listen to Horrid... Oh, what are we going to listen to? Hold on. Oh, Horrid Henry. Is that the one? No, hold on. Hang on, gentle listener. We're going to listen to Horrid Henry Eats a Vegetable. That's what we're going to listen to. Okay, here we go.

Sorry about that. I've got in the wrong thing. Now, hang on. And I realised that I was playing Cruising Down the River. Now, hold on. So that was a bit confusing, wasn't it? But I think that Horrid Henry has Cruising Down the River song on it too. Here we go. Now we'll listen to it. Nothing's happening. Crikey. Okay, we'll just put that CD into the other CD player and we'll see what happens there. That should be okay. Oh, crikey. It's being silly. Here we go, hopefully. Here we are. Sorry about that. Bit of a delay in

0: horrid Henry's underpants. By Francesca Simon. Read by Miranda Richardson.
1: Crikey, now that wasn't the one I'd planned to read out. I thought I'd save that for a day like April Fool's Day. So hold on. What's happened to Henry Eats a Vegetable? I don't know. Anyway, let's just... Oh, it's all go today, isn't it? Minutes pass and who knows what's happening. Here we go. Horrid Henry reads a book, hopefully. I don't know. Might not be. We'll see.

0: Okay, let's see. That sounds the same as the other one.
1: Horrid Henry's Stink Bomb.
0: Oh, my goodness me.
1: By Francesca Simon. Read.
0: You know what? You know what, people? I've just I think there's something wrong with the labelling here. So what I'm going to do is just have a very quick look and, okay, I see what's happened here. They put some of the CDs in the wrong places. But this is quite a long story. Surely not. Horrid Henry meets the Queen. Well, I don't know. Okay, let's have a look. Here we go. I think I've got the hang of this. When I go home, I'm going to play it again. Now we're going to have the same music. Oh my goodness me, it's been a bit of a palaver already. And it's only on the first story, people. Let's have a listen and it'll go. There we go, we have that. Now, I was going to say, hopefully Horrid Henry meets the Queen. Let's hope so.
1: Horrid Henry Meets the Queen by Francesca Simon. Read by Miranda Richardson.

0: Horrid Henry's Chores. The weekend. The lovely, lovely weekend. Sleeping in, breakfast in his pyjamas, morning TV, afternoon TV, evening TV. No school and no Miss Battleaxe for 2 whole days. In fact, there was only one bad thing about the weekend. Henry didn't even want to think about it. Maybe Mum would forget, he thought hopefully. Maybe today would be the day she didn't burst in and ruin everything. Horrid Henry settled down in the comfy black chair and switched on his new favourite TV show, Hog House, where teenagers competed to see whose room was the most disgusting. Henry couldn't wait till he was a terrible teen too. His bedroom would surely beat anything ever seen on Hog House. "Eeeeeeeeeeeeeeeeeeeeeeeeeeeeeeeeeeeeeeeeeeeeeeeeeeeeeeeeeeeeeeeeeeeeeeeeeeeeeeeeeeeeeeeeeeeeeeeeeeeeeeeeeeeeeeeeeeeeeeeeeeeeeeeeeeeeeeeeeeeeeeeeeeeeeeeeeeeeeeeeeeeeeeeeeeeeeeeeeeeeeeeeeeeeeeeeeeeeeeeeeeeeeeeeeeeeeeeeeeeeeeeeeeeeeeeeeeeeeeeeeeeeeeeeeeeeeeeeeeeeeeeeeeeeeeeeeeeeeeeeeeeeeeeeeeeeeeeeeeeeeeeeeeeeeeeeeeeeeeeeeeeeeeeeeeeeeeeeeeeeeeeeeeeeeeeeeeeeeeeeeeeeeeeeeeeeeeeeeeeeee his bed. Yuck! Shrieked horrid Henry, as Mouldy Myra yanked open her cupboard. Ooh, gross! Howled horrid Henry, as Tornado Tarik showed why his family had moved out. And this week's winner for the most revolting room is... Clunk, clunk, clunk. Mum clanked in. She was dragging her favourite instruments of torture, a hoover and a duster. Peter followed. Henry, turn off that horrid program this minute, said Mum. It's time to do your chores.
1: No!
0: Screamed horrid Henry. Was there a more hateful, horrible word in the world than chores? Chores was worse than homework, worse than vegetables, even worse than injection, share, and bedtime. When he was king, no child would ever have to do chores. Any parent who so much as whispered the word chores would get catapulted over the battlements into the piranha-infested moat. You can start by picking up your dirty socks from the floor, said Mum. Pick up a sock? Pick up a sock? Was there no end to Mum's meanness? Who cared if he had a few old socks scattered around the place? I can't believe you're making me do this, screamed Henry. He glared at Mum. Then he glared at his crumpled socks. The socks were miles away from the sofa. He'd pick them up later. Much later. Henry, your turn to hoover the sitting room, said Mum. Peter, your turn to dust. Howled horrid Henry. I'm allergic to hoovers. Mum ignored him. Then empty the bins and put the dirty clothes into the washing machine and make sure you separate the whites from the coloureds. Henry didn't move. It will only take 15 minutes, said Mum. It's not fair, wailed Henry. I hoovered last week. No, you didn't. I did, said Peter. I did! Screamed Henry. Liar? Liar! Can't I do it later? Said horrid Henry. Later had such a happy way of turning into never. N-O spells no, said Mum. Peter started dusting the TV.
1: Stop it, said Henry. I'm watching.
0: I'm dusting, said Peter.
1: Out of my way, worm!
0: Hissed horrid Henry. Mum marched over and switched off the TV. No TV until you do your chores, Henry. Everyone has to pitch in and help in this family. Horrid Henry was outraged.

0: quite right, Peter, said Mum, beaming. What a lovely, thoughtful boy you are.
1: Shut up, Peter, screamed Henry.
0: Don't be horrid, Henry, screamed Mum.
1: No TV and no pocket money until you do your chores, said Dad, running in.
0: Henry stopped screaming.
2: No pocket money?
0: No TV?
1: I don't need any pocket money, shrieked Henry.
0: Fine, said Mum.
2: Wait, what was he saying?
0: Of course he needed pocket money. How else would he buy sweets? And he'd die if he couldn't watch TV.
1: I'm calling the police, said horrid Henry. They'll come and arrest you for child cruelty.
0: Finished, sang out Perfect Peter. I've done all my chores, he added. Can I have my pocket money, please?
2: Of course you can, said Mum.
0: She handed Peter a shiny 50p piece.
2: Horrid Henry glared at Peter. Could that ugly toad get any uglier?
1: All right, snarled Henry. I'll hoover.
2: And out of my way, frog face, or I'll hoover you up.
0: Mum, wailed Peter. Henry's trying to hoover me.
2: Just do your chores, Henry, said Mum. She felt tired.
1: You could have done all your chores in the time you've spent arguing, said Dad.
2: He felt tired too.
0: Henry slammed the sitting room door behind his mean, horrible parents.
2: He looked at the Hoover with loathing.
0: Why didn't that stupid machine just Hoover by itself? A robot Hoover, that's what he needed.
2: Henry switched it on.
0: Hoover, Hoover, ordered Henry.
2: The Hoover did not move.
0: Go on, Hoover, you can do it, said Henry.
2: Still, the Hoover didn't move.
0: What a lot of noise that stupid machine makes, thought Henry. I bet you can hear it all over the house.
2: And then suddenly, horrid Henry had a brilliant, spectacular idea.
0: Why had he never thought of it before? He'd asked to Hoover every week.
2: Henry dragged the Hoover over to the sitting room door and left it roaring there. Then he flopped on the sofa and switched on the TV.
0: Great! Hog House hadn't finished.

0: Mum and Dad listened to the Hoover blaring from the sitting room. Goodness, Henry was working hard. They were amazed. "Isn't Henry doing a good job?" said Mum. "He's been working over 30 minutes non-stop," said Dad. "Finally, he's being responsible," said Mum. "At last," said Dad.
1: "Go, Tarek!" cheered Henry as Tornado Tarek blew into his parents' tidy bedroom.
2: "Ha, ha, ha!" chortled Henry. What a shock those parents would get.
0: Stay tuned for the filthy final between Tarek and Myra coming up in 3 minutes, said the presenter, Dirty Dirk. Footsteps.
3: Yikes! Someone was coming.
2: Oh no!
0: Henry sprang from the sofa, turned off the telly, and grabbed the Hoover. Mum walked in. Horrid Henry began to pant.
2: "I've worked so hard, Mum," gasped Henry. "Please, can I stop now?"
0: Mum stared at the dust balls covering the carpet.
4: "But Henry," said Mum, "there's still dust everywhere."
2: "I can't help it," said Henry. "I did my best."
0: "All right, Henry," said Mum, sighing.
2: "Yes,"
0: thought horrid Henry. "But remember, no TV until you emptied the bins and separated the laundry."
2: "I know, I know,"
0: muttered Henry, running up the stairs.

0: He finished his chores in the next 2 minutes. He'd be in time for the hoghouse final. Right. Mum said to empty the bins. She didn't say into what, just that the bins had to be empty. It was the work of a few moments to tip all the waste paper baskets onto the floor. That's done, thought Horrid Henry, racing down the stairs. Now that stupid laundry. When he was a billionaire computer game tester, he'd never wash his clothes. He'd just buy new ones. Horrid Henry glared at the dirty clothes piled on the floor in front of the washing machine. It would take him hours to separate the whites from the coloureds. What a waste of his valuable time, thought Henry. Mum and Dad just made him do it to be mean. What difference could it make to wash a red sweatshirt with a white sheet? None! Horrid Henry shoved all the clothes into the washing machine and slammed the door. Free at last! Dad! Shrieked Horrid Henry. Wow! What a brilliant hoghouse that was! Thought Horrid Henry, jingling his pocket money. He wandered past the washing machine. Strange. He didn't remember all those pink clothes swirling around. Since when did his family have pink sheets and pink towels? Since he'd washed a red sweatshirt with the whites. Uh-oh. Mum would be furious. Dad would be furious. His punishment would be terrible. Hide! Thought Horrid Henry. Dad stared at his newly pink underpants, shirts and vests. Mum stared at her best white skirt, now her worst pink one. Henry stared at the floor. This time there was no escape. Maybe we're asking too much of you, said Dad, gazing at the trail of rubbish lying round the house. You're just not responsible enough, said Mum. Too clumsy, said Dad. Too young, said Mum. Maybe it's easier if we do the chores ourselves, said Dad. Maybe it is, said Mum.
1: Horrid Henry could hardly believe his ears. No more chores! Because he was so bad at doing them. Yippee!
0: Squealed Henry. On the other hand, maybe not, said Dad, glaring. We'll see how well you do your chores next week.
1: Okay,
0: said Horrid Henry, agreeably. He had the feeling his chore-doing skills wouldn't be improving.

Wow, that was the first story off a book I've discovered called Horrid Henry Meets the Queen, and it has four stories in it. That's why I was having all those problems. No! Just, that's why sometimes, gentle listener, it's good to listen to stuff before you play it on the radio. Well, actually, usually I do. Now we're going to have a song. You might know the song, but if you don't know the song, there is going to be someone in your house who knows this song. Believe me. The song was very, very, very popular and remains very, very, very popular. The man who originally sang it, Ricky Valance, is dead. However, Los Lobos, which means the wolves in Spanish, do a beautiful version of this with lots of great guitar work. So let's listen to it now. Hold on. Here we are on my device. Right. Oh, come on.

0: Wow, that was some mighty fast guitar playing, wasn't it? And that was Los Lobos singing La Bamba. And that was the music of Richie Valens, of course. And that was, it went straight to number one the year that that was released all over the world. It was like, oh, everybody loved it so much. Now we're going to listen to a great story by Lindley Dodd, who writes here in McClure, and I'm hoping we're going to be listening to the one about Scarface Claw, the tough cat. But as you and I know, gentle listeners, sometimes animals and people that pretend to be tough are really quite soft inside. And I had a friend who had a very tough cat. Well, he lived on her property and she tamed him up with lots of lovely food. And eventually he'd let her pat her, him, and he became a very soft cat. Maybe that will happen to Scarface Claw, or, you know, just to remember that. Anyway, here we go. Here's Scarface Claw.
1: Claw. In this story, nothing frightens Scarface Claw, except his own reflection in the mirror. Who is the roughest and toughest of cats? The boldest, the bravest, the fiercest of cats? Wicked of eye and fiendish of paw, is mighty, magnificent Scarface Claw. Scaredy cats tremble, and people all shout whenever this tomcat is out and about. No matter what happens, whoever might call, there's nothing that frightens him. Nothing at all. Is he frightened of thunderstorms? Certainly not. Is he scared of the dark? Not a jittery jot. Is he frightened of dogs when they lollop and leap? He washes his whiskers and goes back to sleep. Does he jump at the sound of a fire engine wail? He pretends not to hear it and chases his tail. Is he frightened of spiders all hairy and black? He bustles them out of their corners and back. No matter what happens, whoever might call, there's nothing that frightens him. Nothing at all. Except the wickedest tomcat that ever you saw. The mighty, magnificent Scarface Claw.

Harry McCleary, sit. Something was happening down in the park. Such a yap could be heard, such a blusterous bark. A fidget of dogs lined up on the grass for the Kennel Club's special obedience class. Harry McCleary felt breezily bad, jittery, skittery, mischievous, mad. The leader said, sit, but he wouldn't obey. The other dog sat, but he scampered away. Galloping here, galloping there, rollicking, frolicking everywhere. Down, called the leader, so tangled in knots, that off in a hurry sped Bottomley Potts. Galloping here, galloping there, rollicking, frolicking everywhere. Heel, cried the leader, but skipping away to follow the others went Muffin McClay. Galloping here, galloping there, rollicking, frolicking everywhere. Stay, roared the leader, husky and hoarse, but out of his clutches slipped Hercules Morse. Galloping here, galloping there, rollicking, frolicking everywhere. Come, howled the leader, but looking for fun were Bitzer Maloney and Schnitzel von Crumb. Galloping here, galloping there, rollicking, frolicking everywhere. Wait, yelled the leader, but capering free went Custard and Noodle and Barnacle Bee. Galloping here, galloping there, rollicking, frolicking everywhere. They raced round the fountain, they chased through the trees, they barged over gardens and scattered the leaves. They hurtled past sheds and the bandstand beyond. They rushed through a hedge and went splat in the pond.

There you go. You had two stories for the price of one there. Scarface Clore and then Harry McCleary. Stay, but no. Didn't want to stay, did he? Didn't want to sit either. Ah. That's right. Now, we're going to listen to a song about some animals. And get these animals here, even in Paikikariki. Sometimes you see them in very wet plants. And by that I mean things that like the water. So around the water, not by, they quite like being by gentle rivers, I would say. Frogs. So this song, Cantiga do Sapo, means frog song in Portuguese, the language spoken in Brazil. The song talks about a frog who is singing in the lagoon where he lives. How nice it is to be a frog living on a rock near the mouth of the river, the song goes. The rain falls and the frog is content and makes people happy with his pretty song. So let's have a listen to this.

It was a bit like a frog, that song, wasn't it? Jumping, you could feel the sort of jumping around. And it was great hearing all the kids singing along there too. Now we're going to hear one of another story with music in the background by the NZSR, which stands for the New Zealand Symphony Orchestra. And that story is Mrs. Wishy Washy, written by Joy Cowley, who's one of New Zealand, Aotearoa, that's where we are right now, one of our favourite and best loved authors. She's been to lots of schools and she's written so many books, gentle listener, that she can't remember how many she's written. It's true. Anyway, here comes Mrs. Wishy Washy.

Mrs. Wishy-Washy's Farm by Joy Cowley. This is Mrs. Wishy-Washy, and this is her farm. 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
0: 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I've been scrubbed from my nose to my heels. 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
0: Bye, Mrs. Wishy-Washy. 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We're leaving you, and we're not coming back. Fast down the highway, they run side by side. Where will they go? Where will they hide? Eee! The pig squeals. Down to the city, we'll go to the city where the barns are big. But the city is as wild as a farm stampede. There is nowhere to rest and nowhere to feed. The three hungry animals walk into a barn. There is food on the dishes, but it's not like the farm. The cow looks around with an anxious face. I think we could be in the wrong eating place. Along comes the cook with an angry shout. You'll be roast on toast if you don't get out. They run for their lives to the barn next door and find themselves in a hardware store. Oops. Then a van pulls up in two shakes of a tail. It's the pickup van from the animal jail. They're taken away. Oh, what bad luck for the cow and the pig and the poor old duck. They sit in a huddle, hungry and pale, in the cold, muddy cage of the animal jail.

Then the unhappy cow and the pig and the duck hear the chug, chug, chug of the old farm truck. They moo and they squeal, they quack and they cheer. It's dear Mrs. Wishy-Washy, she is here. Far from the city and back on the farm, the animals run to the old red barn. Now Mrs. Wishy-Washy fills up the tub. Come on, you three, you need a good scrub. Oh, bliss, says the cow, and she jumps right in. Oh, bliss, says the pig, with a happy grin. Oh, bliss, says the duck, splashing in with the rest. There's no doubt about it. Home is best. Wishy-washy, wishy-washy.

Wasn't that a terrific version of Mrs. Wishy Washy? And I loved the way that all the different animals had different bits of music playing. All of that music was written especially for that story. What a great thing that is. I thought, after that, we'll have another farm animal. And that farm animal on a song is a goat.

So good, wasn't it? Okay, now, did you know? Well, I think you would know this without having to know this, if you know what I mean. Did you know that, like, ever since there have been humans around on the earth, there have been stories that they tell their children or their friends' children, or just some children in the village, maybe even. And so I thought, oh, I might play one of those old stories. And this is a story I used to hear when I was little. It's a Danish story. And Danish stories come from Denmark, which is way up in the north of the northern hemisphere. It's a very, very, very cold place. If you can find it on the map. It's quite close to Norway and Finland. Oh, it's cold. It's not quite the Arctic, but it's definitely up there. Anyway, this story is The Princess and the Pea.

0: My Very First Book of Princesses, retold by Caitlin Matthews and narrated by Margaret Olivia.
1: Sorry about all this. I forgot that this would be at the beginning of the CD. But here we go.

0: This is the story of the princess and the pea, a story that comes from Denmark. Once upon a time, there was a prince who wanted to marry a princess. Not just any princess, but a real princess. His parents, the kind king and queen, looked far and wide for one. They invited princess after princess to come and visit them. Some were too thin, some were too fat, some did not speak the same language. Some had too many dogs. Some liked horses better than people. Some wore very silly clothes. Some giggled too much. And some princesses were altogether too beautiful. Although they each had a king and queen for a mother and father, not one princess was quite to his taste. Not one of them was a real princess. One dark night, while a storm crashed and clattered over the kingdom, there was a knock at the castle door. The king himself went down to see who it was. It was a very wet princess. She was so wet that it was difficult to see where her hair stopped and the rain began. "Who are you?" shouted the king over the thunderclaps. "I am a real princess," shouted the wet princess, as the lightning ripped the dark clouds apart. The prince was asleep upstairs, but he woke up when he heard the princess's voice in the hall below. The queen peered around the door, thinking to herself, "Aha! A real princess, eh? We'll soon see about that." Then out loud the queen said, "Come in. Whoever you are, you can't stay outside in this weather. You shall sleep here tonight." The wet princess curtsied to the king and queen and came inside, dripping puddles on the hall floor. The prince looked over the stair rail at the princess. She wasn't too thin. She wasn't too fat. She seemed to speak his language. She had no dogs or horses. She didn't wear silly clothes or giggle. And she was not too beautiful. He hoped in his secret heart that she was a real princess. The queen went upstairs to make up the guest bedroom herself. She took all the bedclothes off the bed, and on the bare wooden slats she placed a single pea. Then she went to the cupboard and brought out 20 mattresses filled with the softest, downiest feathers in the whole kingdom. On top of the mattresses she put 20 embroidered silk quilts. "Come in, my dear," said the queen to the wet princess. "I'll send up some supper and some dry clothes, and you can sleep here tonight." The wet princess dried herself in front of the great fireplace and put on a sweetly scented nightdress and ate her supper. She had come a very long way in the rain, and she was very sleepy. The bed towered above her like a mountain, but she managed to climb up all of the 20 mattresses on nimble toes until she reached the top. Then she cast herself down on the 20 eider downs and closed her eyes. In the middle of the night, the queen could not resist peeping into the bedchamber to have a good look at her. Next morning, when the princess came down to breakfast, the queen asked her, "And how did you sleep, my dear?" The princess blushed bright red. She knew that it was not polite to be silent when someone asks you a question, but she had also been taught always to speak the truth. "I'm afraid I couldn't get to sleep at all. I was tossing and turning the whole night through. I think that there must have been something in the bed, for I'm bruised all over." And the queen looked knowingly at the king. And the king nodded and looked at the prince. And the prince looked at the princess, and he smiled. "You slept on 20 mattresses and 20 quilts, and you still felt the pea under them all?" he asked. The princess nodded. "Then you must be a real princess," cried the prince. "It's true, I am," said the princess, feeling her bruises. "Only a real princess could be so sensitive," said the queen. And the king nodded wisely and ordered some embrocation for the princess's bruises. The prince and the princess were married. They put the pea in the Royal Museum, where all the people could see it. And if you don't believe me, you can go and see for yourself.
1: there you go. Seemed to me very funny. Surely the pea would have been squashed, but you know what? It was probably a dried pea that they had there under the 20 mattresses. That's a heck of a lot of mattresses, isn't it? Crikey. Now, I'm pretty sure I've got a song ready to go. Oh, yes, I do. Here we are. Hold on, I'll just pull it up on my device here. It's a Beach Boys song, and this one's about vegetables. So hold on, let's just see if we can get it going. I think we can. Oops.

Wasn't that a cool song? 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Good for your morning tea. 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Here we go, just before the end.

0: Kōrena, no mai hare mai, and welcome to Paikakariki FM. Going out to you on this beautiful Sunday. And in fact, it's Mother's Day today. So for all you wahine out there who are mothers or are thinking about your mother, I hope you're having an awesome day. So yes, this show is Wahine. And it's actually a show about women, by women, for women, and anyone else who would like to listen in. Everybody is welcome. And I get the privilege of having a corridor with one of the wonderful women in our village. I love hearing the stories. And often it's actually a chance for me to meet people. And this morning I have the wonderful Sue on my show, who I didn't actually know until I cast eyes on her this morning. But then I realised she's this lovely woman I see on the beach walking her dog. So morena, Sue.
1: Morena, Emma.
0: Thank you so much for stepping in and doing my show. We only remember this on Thursday evening.
1: That's right.
0: So luckily we both remembered, and then we are both in the space today. And I believe I've got you for 45 minutes this morning.
1: That's about it, yes.
0: Yes, and that's so typical because most of the women on my show are busy. So they kind of fly in and fly out, and they're off to do other co-papa. So thank you so much for coming and picking your songs. How was it picking your 6 songs this morning?
1: That was really hard because most of my life I've only heard music in the distance that my kids are playing or my partner was playing, and I've never found out the names of them. So, yeah, it was really hard actually. And I did a lot of singing around and asking people, do you know what the name of this song is or what the artist is? Yeah, so I didn't get all the ones I like, but at least I got. Yeah,
0: you've got a lovely range, and I love you've done what most people do. They bring a range. So from your 10,000 Maniacs and your Mark Knopfler right through to your classical music.
1: Yes.
0: And again, introducing me to songs I don't know, which is another lovely thing of doing this show. So before we kick into our first song choice, I want to ask you my first question, Sue, which is how did you end up in Paikakariki?
1: Well, I think my good angel led me here, really.
0: Oh, I like that.
1: So purely by accident.
0: Yeah.
1: I went for a job here in Raumati and lived in a couple of different places in the village, then bought a house in Pukerua Bay, and that didn't really work out. So, yeah, came back to the... finally, a house came up for sale that I could afford. And so, yeah, I grabbed it as best I could, as quick as I could.
0: So that's your Tamiti, aren't
1: yep.
0: you?
1: Yeah.
0: Was that Megan and Will's place?
1: No, it was Artis and Kate's place. And before that, it was Mr. O'Sullivan.
0: I love getting the history of our place. Do you know, my husband found up Paikakariki Hill, this metal plate, advertising the local taxi service with 4 numbers on it. And then when I was working at WorldTech, the HR woman was born in our house and her dad ran the taxi service.
1: Oh, my God.
0: So I love getting the fuck up of our places. So what year was that, Sue, that you moved into the village?
1: Well, I arrived down on the coast in 2004 at the beginning. That's when my job started.
0: And was that, what was your job?
1: I am a teacher.
0: Fantastic.
1: I basically have spent most of my working life in Steiner schools.
0: Ah, cool.
1: And so a job came up at Tera.
0: Right. Oh, how lovely.
1: As a class teacher. Yep. So that's the one I was down here for.
0: Yeah. And then what year did you move into the village?
1: So I actually finally bought a house here, I think at the end of 2006. Or it might have been end of 2007. I'm not sure about that.
0: So you've been settled here for 20 years, roughly.
1: Yeah, but I'm not a local.
0: No, we've been here since 1999, and we're not local either.
1: No.
0: And that's quite lovely, because then I meet these lovely wahine who, you know, were born here and went to play centre and school here, and they've had their kids in the village. And I'm like, oh, okay, I get it. I'm still a visitor. But that's okay. I'm quite happy to be a visitor.
1: Yes.
0: And I love it. Okay, Sue, I would like to play one of your songs because I know we're short of time this morning. Kat, which one would you like to start with? We've got 10,000 Maniacs, The Beatles, we've got some classical pieces, we've got Mark Knopfler. What would you like to start with this morning?
1: Maybe we could start with Locus Iste.
0: So why this one?
1: I sang and I was in a choir up in Hawke's. I was in Hawke's Bay for about 20 years and
0: right.
1: I was in a choir there and I just loved, I think possibly as a singer, I loved this. I've never actually heard it from the outside, so I'm interested.
0: Ah, how interesting. Well, here we go.

0: That was a lovely track, but as always, I was having a great chat with Sue about her career path, and now I'm going to have to get her to repeat it all over again. So, Sue.
1: Yes.
0: How did you get into your field of Steiner education?
1: Right. So, I trained as a state school teacher at Waikato Teacher College of Education.
0: So did you go straight from school to university?
1: No. I'm actually from Townsville, Australia.
0: Ah!
1: And due to my adolescent misdeeds, I was sent to boarding school.
0: Oh, how exciting! How exciting! I knew I could dig something out of there somewhere. Are you willing to share any of those misdeeds, or do they need to remain behind the veil? It's your choice.
1: It was, you know, just, I think probably as a spirited teenager, there were lots of things that were I saw that were wrong.
0: Yeah.
1: And I was prepared to say, and people didn't like it.
0: Oh, that sounds like a great sense of spiritedness.
1: And so I was sent to one boarding school and ran away, sent to the second boarding school, and that one was in England. So I didn't run away from that one.
0: So you were sent from Australia to England to a boarding school?
1: Yes.
0: Wow, where was it in England, Sue?
1: In the Cotswolds, near Cirencester. It was Hatherup Castle School. So it was a school for, it was a finishing school for upper class
0: ladies. Oh my gosh.
1: So I've watched Prince Charles play polo as a young man.
0: Oh,
1: you know, it was that sort of a school.
0: Oh my gosh.
1: And yeah, it was a bit of a shock, really.
0: It would have been a real shock, especially from, like, I'm from the UK. I lived in Aussie for a wee while, and that was back in the early 90s. And even then, the cultural shock between those two countries is massive. And I can't imagine what it's like to grow up in Australia and then be sent to one of the most controlled English environments. Wow, the fact that you even survived that, Sue, is a miracle, really.
1: Well, yeah, it was interesting, I must say.
0: Could you step back and kind of observe and go, wow, this is like being in a zoo kind of thing?
1: No, it was a bit more complicated than that, because where I was sent to a family.
0: Right.
1: Who were, my father was in POW camp in Singapore.
0: Wow.
1: And he supposed who was upper class Englishman. And that's the family I was sent to, because apparently there was a debt. I mean, I don't know.
0: I don't know about that stuff, but that rings familiar. You hear a lot of stories about that kind of either loyalty or debt because of a life saved in a war situation. Yeah. Wow.
1: And obviously my family had enough of me at home, so that.
0: Yeah.
1: And I really enjoyed the man that, you know, the guardian I was sent to, his name was Solly Graham, and he was just a wonderful person.
0: Oh,
1: and
0: how
1: I really,
0: fantastic.
1: Really loved him, but I didn't so much enjoy his family, who were very, I mean, basically I was a colonial.
0: Yes.
1: That's how I was viewed.
0: Yes.
1: And so.
0: Very much the other.
1: Yes.
0: Yep.
1: Yes. Lesser.
0: Yeah. Yeah, yeah, yeah, yeah, yeah. I know that narrative.
1: So I very quickly lost my Australian accent.
0: Yes.
1: That was
0: of course.
1: The first thing that happened. And I played a lot of piano.
0: Yeah.
1: That's how I survived, I think.
0: Yeah.
1: I just played piano.
0: Yeah. And what was the school like?
1: Because
0: it would have been a girls' school, I assume.
1: Yeah.
0: Yeah.
1: It was, I mean, I think they did their best. I really enjoyed the gardener. I talked a lot to the gardener and the caretaker. And
0: that just speaks volumes for a start, but anyway.
1: And the servants, they're the people I could connect to.
0: Yeah.
1: And in Australia, of course, you always talk to people.
0: Yeah, yeah, yeah, yeah. Yeah, yeah, yeah, yeah, yeah.
1: And that was, I was told I wasn't allowed.
0: Wow.
1: So, you know, all of these, yeah, it was just, and anyway, I finally finished school and got to London. And
0: were you finished?
1: Well, I did my A-levels. I passed my A-levels.
0: Fantastic. So you got what you needed to get and then you could move on.
1: Yeah, yeah, not very well, but I did. I passed them at least.
0: As long as you got through. So London, what year were you in London? If you trained in 76 as a teacher.
1: 70, possibly 70 or 71.
0: So what was London like back then, if you think? How could you describe it?
1: Well, I got a job. I worked as a ward maid at St George's Hospital. That's no longer there.
0: Right.
1: And that gave me accommodation.
0: Brilliant. And which is number one in London. If you can find somewhere to live, big tick.
1: And at night I worked in a coffee in on Park Lane, and that was fascinating because that's where all the prostitutes do their strut.
0: Where
1: all the croupiers. So this was the only coffee inn that was open till after midnight at the time.
0: Yeah.
1: And it was run by a Polish man. And at that point, Poland was communist still. So there were a lot of Polish people would come through with cases of vodka.
0: Oh my God, this is fascinating. You would have seen a whole side of the world that many people would never get the privilege to see.
1: Yeah. Now, I really like talking to the prostitutes and the transvestites and it was just really, really interesting.
0: It would be so interesting because in my experience, people in those lives are so freaking grounded because they've had to be. They've faced so many challenges. They have a really grounded perspective on life and often a really good sense of humour that they've had to develop really quickly.
1: Yeah.
0: Wow, what a contrast being sent to a finishing school at one end. That's the full breadth of humanity. And then being in London. Oh my gosh.
1: Yeah, it was really interesting.
0: Yeah.
1: I mean, fascinating. And the ward maids that I worked with were mostly Portuguese because Portugal was also fascist at that point.
0: So people were getting out.
1: They were getting out. So there was not much English being spoken. And that was really interesting too because all the doctors in the hospital assumed I had no English. So it was just so interesting.
0: I see you like as a bit of a fly on the wall, just observing humanity in its many iterations.
1: Yeah, it was fabulous.
0: Oh my gosh. Okay, let's play another song. I just want to talk for the next 40 minutes, but we will play another song. What would you like to play next? So you've got 10,000 Maniacs, you've got the speed. Let's do that. I love Natalie Merchant.
1: So do I
0: love her voice. So why this one particularly, Sue?
1: It's the range of the instruments. It just somehow gets in my ears and I just feel like it's a really physical sensation.
0: Yeah, I work down at the Wananga, which I've mentioned, and when I talk to our Rongoa Kaiakoa, our medicine and healing teachers, they say, Emma, music is vibration. So they completely see it as vibration. And when they said that to me, it clicked. Because like you said, it's almost tangible. Mm-hmm. You can almost eat it. You can almost hold it because it's so rich. Okay, here we go. City of Angels, the fantastic 10,000 Maniacs.

0: Oh, don't you love Natalie Merchant's voice? God, she's good. Anyway, I want to dive back into Sue's fascinating journey. So when we last left you, listeners, we were talking about this cafe in London. And then I've just asked Sue to join the dots from there back to this side of the world. So, Sue, can you join the dots from what happened when you left the cafe through to coming back over here? I mean, this is just fascinating. And like many people, you seem to be falling from one thing to the other. And I think that's often life. Best laid plans of mice and men. It's a classic quote, but yeah.
1: Yeah, but and especially at that time in the world, you could just wander around from one thing to another.
0: Yeah.
1: You know, it was easier to find work.
0: Yeah.
1: Yeah, and it was safer. I think it was safer.
0: Yeah. The early 70s.
1: Yeah. I could hitchhike around Spain, for example, you know, the spine.
0: Yeah. Although I have to say, someone in the village, their daughter was recently in Europe just hitching everywhere on her own and just sleeping in a tent by the side of the road. And I was like, and she was fine.
1: Oh, that's fantastic.
0: So I don't know whether that's luck. I'm not necessarily encouraging that. But anyway, so you're in the cafe. Where do you go from there?
1: So there was a job that I saw for presenting dolphin shows in Battersea Fun Fair, which was the fun fair on the south side of the Thames. And so I took that job. Well, I applied and got it. And that was a six-month thing just over the summer. And
0: so what did you do?
1: Well, you just you do the hand signals and blow the whistle and feed the fish. Yeah, I mean, they're already trained.
0: Right.
1: The dolphins were already trained by a woman called Jean

0: Tibor, and there was a mother dolphin and a baby in this huge deep water tank that it's awful,
1: yeah,
0: really, but that's, yeah,
1: that's what was happening at that time. But that's, you talked about the sense of, I guess, whanaunatanga, the connection between the people, because you said it was circus people who were running the show.
0: Well, that's the whole fun fair had, you know, like, I don't know, there must be ones in this country as well, but Luna Park in Sydney, for example.
1: Yeah.
0: Lots of rides and different, I don't know, competition type things where you shoot things or throw things, and a few live shows like the dolphin show. And, most of the people working there were ex-circus people, and they just take you in. They become family.
1: That's so lovely.
0: Yeah. It's a tribe apart. I mean, yeah. So I just felt like I'd found a family and a connection.
1: Yeah.
0: Which I probably was looking for, I'd say.
1: Yeah.
0: And but that got me a job I was offered a job in Surfers Paradise at SeaWorld.
1: And that brought you back over here.
0: Yeah. Back to Australia.
1: Yeah.
0: And there I had to train dolphins, and of course I didn't know how to train a dolphin. I had no idea. So I had to learn how to do that. There were a couple of other people there who knew more than I did, and they taught me. But the dolphins were not so well cared for. At least there were floods in Brisbane at around about that time. I must be 71 now.
1: Yeah.
0: And these floods diluted the pools that the dolphins were in.
1: The salination level.
0: Salinity tests, which we had to do every day in London, because otherwise the dolphins get exhausted. And I found out to my horror that the salinity of the water that the dolphins were in was far too low. So I went and told the big boss, Keith Williams, who owns and used to own Hamilton Island. I think he's dead now. That got me fired.
1: Oh, my gosh. So you're actually pointing out something that a sensible business person would go, okay, so yeah, we're not going to be successful if we don't shift this. We need to shift this.
0: Yeah, I don't know what he could have done about it, because the pools that the dolphins were in were connected to the sea, so there was very little that he could have done about it.
1: So
0: really, the dolphins shouldn't have been working.
1: Yeah.
0: Basically.
1: Wow. So you get fired for speaking up, and then what do you do, Sue?
0: And then I came over here to...
1: Why New Zealand?
0: There was a boyfriend.
1: Oh, of course.
0: And that got me to Auckland and a job at Mangatangi. My geography's pretty poor.
1: Yeah.
0: South of Auckland on the vineyard, Montana Vineyards. And I worked there for a while. And then somebody on the vineyards was going to do a horse journey around the Coromandel. So off I went on a horse journey.
1: Oh, my gosh.
0: And then I think I must have got to a point where I thought, I think this needs to stop now.
1: So I can remember getting to that when I was in Aussie working in a shop in Sydney, having a ball going, I actually need to get a qualification.
0: Yeah, you sort of get to the point and you think,
1: what am I going to do?
0: What's the point?
1: Yeah.
0: So I went to university for a few months and then didn't really like it. Decided to go back to Townsville to reconnect with my sister. Got a job on a fishing boat. And then I started applying for a teacher's college.
1: Oh, my gosh. But what a range of experience to bring to the teacher's college space. Like, if you think of the range of roles, we do actually have a third guest in the studio this morning. Is it Tilly?
0: Two Tilly.
1: And how old is Two Tilly?
0: Two Tilly is nearly seven. She's seven in August.
1: And she's been ever so good. She's just been sat here gazing at Sue, wondering when she can... go home or at least go for a walk. But we're like, no, we've still got, we've got a little bit longer. She's being very good, Sue, I have to say. This is the first time we've had a dog, a cootie in the studio. And she's set the bar high, I have to say. Sue, she's set the bar high. But yeah. So you went to Teachers College, and I really like the way you said about how you got into Steiner, because that's how I got into English language teaching, because my parents were both teachers. One was secondary, one was primary. And I didn't want to do that. And I didn't know there was another area of teaching, which was English language teaching. And back then in the early 90s, it was all about, it was on you to engage the student and empower the student, because they're all paying for it.
0: So this is English as a second
1: language? Yes. Yeah, yeah. Well, I was working in a fish and chip shop, and then my boyfriend getting £2.50 an hour, but my boyfriend was getting £10 an hour. And I was like, huh, that's yes. A better direction. So yeah, share with us, because you were a trained teacher and you said you were in Christchurch.
0: Yeah, I was living in Christchurch, and I used to regularly collect children from the Steiner School in Christchurch. And I didn't know anything about the education, but I just, as I watched how the children played with each other in the playground, the quality of the play is what got me interested.
1: That's such an indicator, isn't it? I remember at Paikakariki School, because both my sets of twins have been through Paikakariki School. And at the time, was it with the girls, they have a play day. So a whole day where, I don't know if it's every term, where the teachers step back and the kids can choose what they want to do. And a lot of parents were up in arms, like, what? And it's like, but this is an amazing diagnostic assessment. And Sue's nodding madly to actually see how well the students can organise themselves, connect with others, build a sense of belonging. And, yeah, a friend of mine who's, I mean, she's in her 70s now, and she's been in education all her life. She just couldn't believe how forward-thinking our school is to trial that stuff, despite misunderstandings around why that happens. Yeah.
0: I think that the children in Paikakariki have a fantastic sense of belonging.
1: They do.
0: It's such a cool, must be such a cool place to grow up.
1: Well, my boys are 25 and my girls are 16, and their sense of self, one of them's out in the world now travelling, that sense of belonging. And I think it's the kura.
0: Yep.
1: I think it's our community. Yep. I think it's the whenua, it's the land, it's everything. It's this whole atmosphere, this place. And I think it's a huge privilege to be able to grow up here. Anyway, I do want to jump into my next question. But before we do that, I want to give you a break, Sue, because I am hounding you with questions. What is the next song you would like to play? So we've got the Beatles, we've got some more classics, and we've got Mark Knopfler. What would you like?
0: I think we should save Mark Knopfler for the end.
1: Okay. I'll keep an eye on the time then.
0: But She's Leaving Home is quite, that'd be quite.
1: It's so lovely. So why this particular one?
0: Well, just because I left home, really.
1: Oh, yeah. And it's such a beautiful, I mean, you can't go past the Beatles, whether you're a fan or not. They're just, yeah, they've got so many iterations of music and so many styles. This one's beautiful. So here we go. She's Leaving Home.

0: Yes, we're probably all experiencing that at different levels, especially mothers today who have older teenagers and kids leaving home. Anyway, I did give Sue a bit of a heads up for my question, which can be quite a tricky question for my guests, but a lot of people, there is a similar theme about what have been or what are the biggest challenges for you as a woman. So Sue, reflecting back, what do you think some of the biggest challenges have been for you?
1: Well, just as, as I just said, it's that stretch between wanting to give everything to your job because you love it, and wanting to give everything to your children because you love them, and this feeling of I'm with my children, it was always feeling like there needed to be some sort of net, invisible net around them so that they were caught with, you know, with my energy. Or it, I mean, I have to use a Steiner term, my etheric body, you know, my life body, that is what children sort of suck into and become part of you.
0: Yeah.
1: And trying to make that vibrant and healthy enough to keep them safe and be able to work with kids. Yeah, work with the kids that I was teaching. And also, I mean, I've done class teaching, and in the Steiner system, that's a 7-year commitment to a class. So it's not,
0: because you stay with the class, don't you? Yeah.
1: And that means they become very much a part of you.
0: Yeah.
1: Which is hard when you've got your own family. And then after I did that, and then I became a eurythmy teacher, which is movement, where you are also really working, trying to work very consciously with this etheric life force. So it's quite a stretch.
0: Yeah,
1: and has been a huge challenge.
0: Because none of that you can do on automatic pilot.
1: No.
0: You have to be grounded in the space. So what's the movement you're talking about?
1: It's called Eurythmy, and it's something that only belongs to Steiner schools, though I think you would see it when you see a very good mime artist. You know, they're on automatic and they're just flowing. The movement is flowing. That's the sort of energy. And the Tai Chi, I always think Tai Chi is quite close to it as well. But it is supposed to be sound made visible. And in the lower school, for the little kids, you're working with stories and imagination. For the middle school, you're working with coordination, social awareness, and orientation. And in the upper school, it would be artistic, where the students are starting to pick their own stuff and interpreting it. But there's also a whole heap of rules that go around it, but they become more and more freeing as you build your relationship to it. So it's a really, there's lots of stuff on YouTube to look at, but it's very hard to describe.
0: Yeah, in a couple of minutes. Sorry, that noise you heard in the background was our lovely dog having a well-deserved drink. She's just having a little look around the studio. She's now moving around, exploring her space, ironically. So to me, it sounds like, Sue, like a really conscious connecting with your body.
1: Yes.
0: And being conscious of your body and how it works.
1: Well, yes. I mean,
0: mindful movement.
1: Yeah, it's definitely mindfulness.
0: Right.
1: Yeah, because you're working with something that you are emotionally connected to, and your arms will be doing gestures to express that, and your feet will be moving pathways that are also part of the expression of it. So you're very integrated in your physical body, and it's amazing feeling.
0: Which is the opposite to running around in a completely distracted way and falling over and dropping things, which is the antithesis. So you're obviously very passionate about this, and that segues beautifully into my next question, which is, what do you do, Sue, to chill out, fill your cup? What are your passions? I often see Sue walking on the beach, and I said to her when I saw her, I call her the lady in the lovely dress. I always see Sue on the beach wearing beautiful dresses as she goes for a walk. But what else do you do, Sue?
1: Garden, I think, is the main thing. The garden.
0: So what in the garden? Are you a vegetable grower? Are you a flower grower? Are you a plant grower?
1: Well, just weeding. I love weeding.
0: It's very satisfying here. My mum says that because, I don't know about you, but we're on a complete and utter sandbank. Weeding's quite satisfying.
1: Yes.
0: What else? So you've got walks, you've got weeding. Are you a reader?
1: Yeah, I read. I read a lot. History. I really enjoy history, good history.
0: What particular histories? Is there a particular country, a particular time phase? I say that because my partner's always reading about the Middle East and he's fascinated by a lot of political histories.
1: Yeah.
0: I'm a complete fiction escapist.
1: Yeah.
0: Or the classics.
1: Yeah, no, fiction's good, but I've just finished reading a book by Nino Haratashvili, I think her name is.
0: Right.
1: She is a Georgian writer, and so she wrote a novel, but it's very grounded, in fact, of what it was like for Georgia from 1900 through to, you know, present day. So right through these Stalin years, who was, you know, Stalin came from. I can see this poster up there.
0: Oh, yeah.
1: So that's...
0: Has it got any trauma in it?
1: Yeah.
0: Oh, yeah, I can't read any books with trauma. I run from that. I'm a complete escapist.
1: Yeah.
0: But it sounds like an amazing... I love that when fiction is based on fact because it's a very accessible way of learning the histories. Now, I'm afraid it is 22, Sue, so we're going to have to play your last song. I'm going to have to say goodbye. You've escaped. So the final song for today you'd like to play is Going Home. Why this one by the fabulous Mark Knopfler?
1: I love the way he talks about the people he works with. I think this whole business of ensemble work is where it's at for me, because that's
0: right,
1: where you are relating fully to what's happening around you. And I think the only reason I know about this song is because I happened to hear an interview where he was talking about he did this, a 15-minute version of this with a whole heap of other friends.
0: Wow.
1: As a fundraiser for somebody with cancer in his place. I mean, he's just a fascinating man.
0: Yeah.
1: You know, his father was a Jew from Middle Europe.
0: Wow.
1: So he grew
0: there's
1: up
0: a history
1: in Northern England with that as a sort of whakapapa.
0: Yeah.
1: And he's become, in a way, so phenomenally integrated, but with such intelligence.
0: This makes me to want to go and listen to more of his music.
1: Yeah, he's a very interesting man.
0: Oh, well, that's fantastic. So we'll go out with this one, although we still have 15 more minutes. So I'd like to say thank you.
1: Thank you, Emma.
0: I'm so glad I finally got to talk to you. And thank you being on my show, Pai Kakariki 88.2 FM Wahine. And I will get you back. So here we go. Mark Knopfler, Going Home.

So that was the fabulous Mark Knopfler. And I didn't know what Sue just shared with us about his background and about, this whole fucker papa and releasing a 15-minute version to support someone with cancer. Gosh, everyone's got a story to tell. So as Sue was just saying, she couldn't understand why I wanted her on my show because she was saying, well, other women, you know, they've all got interesting stories. But you all have stories to share. And I hope, you know, more of you land in a space where you're happy to come and share, because I love listening to women's stories. And I know many other people do too. Anyway, now that my lovely guest has gone, I'm going to fill in the last space just with requests for Mother's Day, because it is Mother's Day today, as we know. And the first one is mine. And it's Femme Fatale by the fabulous Velvet Underground, Nico. And like all of you, there's so many songs we can pick, but I've picked this one because it brings back a memory of partying and singing with my mother, my fabulous cousin, and my aunt, my mum's sister. And it was a moment of four really strong women, two generations, just being in a really lovely space together. So here is Femme Fatale, the Velvet Underground, and the fabulous Nico.

Oh, the fabulous Nico there. Just can't get enough of her. And I'm just going to do a quick shout out for our fabulous fundraiser coming up this Saturday. And doors open at 6:30, folks. 7:30, the Beats by Bingo starts. So remember, that's the bingo where instead of numbers on your card, you've got the name of a song. And the wonderful Tanika will be playing samples. And if you tick off all the songs in a row or on your sheet, you win. It's such a scream. It's real bangers from the 60s, 70s and 80s. And then at 9 o'clock, the dancing starts. And we have got the fabulous DJ Mel from 9 till 10. And then Kaya from 10 till 11. So I'm very excited about the lineup. So tickets on the doors, folks, $20. So $20 for a local radio fundraiser and a night of guaranteed fun. And it's guilty pleasures. So what is your dress up? I've already got my dress up sorted. I had it ready for the cancelled one. And so what are you going to wear? You can wear anything because it's guilty pleasures. Okay, so on to my next request. And this is going out to the fabulous Mel Garber. And this is Somewhere Else. So this was her song. So happy Mother's Day, my friend.

Well, that was an amazing track to get our Sunday going. So thank you for that, Mel. I'd never heard that before. And of course, you would share a banging track to dance around to. So my final song for this morning, again, is a request. And this is from another dear friend, fabulous Nicola Morgan, amazing mother and all-round wahine. And this is Hallelujah, Gin Wigmore. So I hope you've enjoyed wahine on this lovely morning. Reminder about the big dance disco bingo next Saturday. And have a fabulous May. Ka kite.

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1: I'm here once again.
0: Yes, I forgot to say that I'm
1: from the marrows of the earth.
0: Mm. It's been a couple months since we were last on.
1: Yeah, I got sick.
0: I got very busy. Sick and busy.
1: Sick and busy. I mean, I am also busy, but mostly sick.
0: It means
1: sick.
0: We are, what's a good superlative?
1: It's May, is what it is, and that's scary.
0: That is scary. May 2026. Let's not talk about the endless passage of time again.
1: Windows 10 is still relevant, right?
0: I hope so.
1: I hope they haven't made a new one yet.
0: Yeah, I'm not going to check.
1: Yeah, Windows.
0: Course,
1: no, but... no. Windows 10 is the forever operating system. Yeah, they're never going to replace it. Nah, you're never going to have to buy another one again.
0: Well, yeah, being off the air for 2 weeks, we are awash with music.
1: Indeed.
0: We're not going to be able to get through all of this show.
1: But that's okay.
0: That's okay. That means we can pick out the juiciest bits and leave the crap for next time.
1: But it also means we can fight to the death to who gets to actually play any music.
0: Yeah, yeah. That also.
1: What have we got coming up?
0: Yeah. Well, we've got... I've actually played this on the show before, which I know is it sounds like I'm wasting your time with saying that after that. But I mean, it feeds in directly to the first one I wanted to play. So the song in question is I Work in a Warehouse by Blake Porter, released 3 months ago. I think I had it on the show like a couple of days after it came out. And then the song I wanted to play is the sequel that follows it up exactly, I Worked in a Warehouse by Blake Porter.
1: Oh no.
0: So look forward to that. After this, I Work in a Warehouse.

0: That was I Work in a Warehouse, followed by I Worked in a Warehouse, both by Blake Porter.
1: So sad.
0: So sad.
1: So sad. I can't believe it. Can't believe that he worked in a warehouse.
0: Can't believe that, worked in a warehouse. That's where he spent his time. Anyway.
1: I can't remember the rest of the lyrics. I was going to keep riffing. I forgot.
0: What do you got here?
1: I've got Zifferblatt, who are back yet again. These guys are my favorite act at Eurovision ever. I'm sorry, alcohol is free. You have a special place in my heart, but Zifferblatt has shown me that progressive rock can get to Eurovision and can get pretty far.
0: Right.
1: They came to Eurovision with their song Bird of Prey as part of full, ended up being expanded out into a full album. They had previous albums that were primarily recorded in Ukrainian, whereas their album was primarily in English. But they've looped back around to another album recorded in Ukrainian, which is really, really cool. It releases in 2 days.
0: Nice. And this is a preview, I guess?
1: This is one of the release tracks before the full album comes out. This is their song City, which I should have checked how you pronounce the Ukrainian name for this, because it's got two names, because depending on which
0: platform you're on,
1: it changes the name, which is real fun. That's going to make the metadata a nightmare.
0: I assume whatever city is in Ukrainian.
1: Probably. Yeah.
0: Let's hear it.

0: That was Zufablot with
1: their song City, which is really funny because on the last album of Us, the English name for one of the first song on the album was also called City, whereas this one's the Ukrainian name, which then has gone translated, so I believe it's pronounced Misto, but I'm not going to trust my pronunciation because I'm getting this from sad Google summary. But yeah, so there's going to be two songs named City.
0: Right.
1: That's fun.
0: Fun.
1: Completely different songs as well.
0: Yeah. This is, we've got another new release here. This is, this is an album released by a game development YouTuber called Jam2Go. Who has recently been doing a lot of stuff with Kasane Teto and released a whole album, which is very good. Crash Test, I recommend it. Came out about a week or two ago. This is the first track on the album. It's called Crash Out, featuring Kasane Teto. Let's give it a listen. I think it's great.

0: It's very good. It's actually not my favorite song on the album. Maybe I'll get a chance to play that later in the show. Maybe it'll be for next one. But stay tuned to find out what that might be.
1: I thought that was really cool. Mm. I like that. Mm. Sunset vibes. Sunset. Mm. That's how it feels.
0: Right. Yeah. How about something that's the complete opposite?
1: Oh, no.
0: I think I'll just introduce
1: this is so sunrise then.
0: I guess, sure, yeah, this is a sunrise. This is Miku Miku Bongo.
1: Okay, this might wake you up, I guess.
0: Featuring Hatsune Miku.

0: Hold on, 1 second.
1: Yeah.
0: There we go.
2: Okay.
0: That was Miku Miku Bongo by Polly Brow.
2: I feel like I got hit like over the head like comical slapstick just with a giant fish.
0: Mm-hmm.
2: Just because I am 90% sure that the intro like drum riff was is a sound from TF2.
0: I'm fairly certain it's the bongo that's the taunt case, because they have made references to TF2 in other songs that they've made.
2: I got called out. I'm like, oh, I know where that's from. No, you can't do this to me.
0: We're peaking. Wow.
2: Sorry.
0: That's fine. That's fine. You've got a song next. A tough act to follow, I know.
2: But it's not going to follow the vibe at all.
0: Yeah, that's the show. Whiplash.
2: Whiplash in several parts.
0: Mm-hmm, mm-hmm.
2: So, a band I really like is Calm. I tried to get into them when I was in high school. I don't know why I fell out of them, but I recently looped back around to them.
0: Uh-huh.
2: And good timing, because they were just coming out with a new album. Which I think it has just released. I haven't actually checked to see whether it's released or not. But one of the pre-release tracks they put out was Ex Nihilo,
0: mm-hmm.
2: which is really good. I like Colm because they like Tool, but if Tool didn't stop making music for quite a really long time.
0: Right.
2: They're really cool. They're like father and son duo, plus I think they've got a couple of accompanying band members that mostly

0: But they mostly do it together, which is pretty cool.
1: Yeah, I'm pretty sure we might have heard some stuff from them.
0: I think I played the Reach last time.
1: Last time you were on, right? Well, yeah, let's hear it. How do you pronounce that? I never know.
0: I'm assuming it's Ex Nihilo, but
1: the Latin.
0: For all I know, it could be Nihilo.
1: Yes, let's hear it.

0: It was Ix Nihilo.
1: We'll just say it. So, yeah, off. Yeah, by Colm off.
0: Yeah,
1: their new album. It's coming. Which I should double check. I think it's out. I'm pretty sure. Oh,
0: that is my Tamagotchi. Apologies for that. I should have muted it.
1: This is my pet, just shoving my pet back in my pocket. No.
0: Speaking of electronic equipment, the station is having a fundraiser on the 16th at 6:30 p.m. at St. Peter's Hall. Yeah, I thought I should mention that.
1: Yep. Guilty pleasures, bingo and dance, $20 door sales, R18, beats by bingo with Mistress Viv, musical bingo plus DJ spinning dance floor fillers, it's and guilty just, pleasure bangers.
0: You don't need to read the whole poster.
1: I'm going
0: to
1: read the whole poster. Dress to impress, prizes to win and raffles. Punctuation. But yeah, no, regardless, essentially.
0: Yeah, yeah. I mean, you know, having all this nice equipment here helps make the shows better. Yes.
1: Yeah. And, but yeah. So yeah. 16th of May, 6:30 to 11 p.m. at St. Peter's Hall.
0: Check it out. I'm going to play some music now. How about we feel about some Jesse Wells? This is Good Morning America, released about a month ago. Let's hear it.

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1: Before the sting, that was Good Morning America by Jesse Wills. Stirring stuff.
2: Very cool.
1: How about we now go into, once again, complete whiplash. This is Thinking Too Much by the fictional band Sky Colour Girl from the web series, the really excellent web series made entirely in Windows 3D Movie Maker.
2: That's
1: called... What's it called again? 3D Mainichi Modern.
2: That explains why the aesthetic looks so familiar. Yet.
1: Yeah, yeah. The album art isn't. That's actually made in Paint 3D. But
2: I oh, that's worse.
1: That's worse. But...
2: oh.
1: But yeah, it's really, really great show. It looks awful, so it has to justify itself with just the most like tightly written, off the wall comedy.
2: It's the case where the medium is so limiting that you have to.
1: Yeah, yeah.
2: Like, show
1: it has to it like supersedes it. Anyway, this is the actual person behind it is Winton Lang, I believe. It's one of the but yeah, they tend to minimize their own name, I guess. This is by the fictional band Sky Colour Girl, which is Thompson on guitar and vocals, Gilly on bass and drums, bass and keys, and Biff on drums. Anyway, this is Thinking Too Much. The, I guess, main theme, if you could call it that, of 3D Mainichi Modern.

0: That was Thinking Too Much by the fictional band Sky Color Girl.
1: I should go look at this because one of my favorite memes is just created in Windows. It's created in Windows Movie Maker.
0: Yeah, 3D.
1: The 3D. I don't remember what it's called, but it's the one. I think it's called Grandpa Found the Car Keys.
0: Oh, huh. I haven't heard of it.
1: It's really good.
0: It's great. It's just like, you know, like there's some great limitations in that software.
1: Did they import in custom models? Because I know you can.
0: Yeah, they
1: did. It's a horrible nightmare to do it.
0: Mm.
1: Oh.
0: I believe so, at least.
1: I do like the idea of just making an entire show in like a sad AutoCAD.
0: Mm. Of course they did. They definitely did, because some of the sets like have background gags that wouldn't work if... A lot of the sets could actually be pre-rendered, actually, now that I think about it.
1: Pre-rendered, and or you just put in a... you can also... I think you can import in images and just hide them in the background. I know a lot of things do really cool stuff.
0: I mean, like, it's... So, like, there's a recurring location in the series, which is a Walgreens, no S. and, like, there's a background gag where from scene to scene, one of the letters in the big 3D sign on the Walgreen will change to something else. Like, so it'll be like Walgree, or it'll be Walgeen, or anyway.
1: Okay, maybe this is up my alley.
0: Maybe. You should check it out. 3D Mainichi Modern. Yeah. That's it. MAINICHI. A lot of I's.
1: I'm not going to remember how to spell that.
0: I'll send it to you. Anyway, awesome. What have you got? Yeah.
1: Oh, yes. So Good Tiger recently came out with their new album, The Most Negative Day of the Year, which I think is really good, especially the title track on the end of the album. But this is another one of the songs on the album that I find really good. Pink Clouds, Pink Trees.
0: Nice. Let's hear it.

0: There's Pink Clouds, Pink Trees by Good Tiger. I'll just let that play out in the background. It's good.
1: I'm happy. I'm happy. All my bands are releasing bangers.
0: Yeah, yeah.
1: Yes.
0: I'm going to play another track by the fictional band Sky Color Girl that has not appeared in the show as of yet. But it is very good, and I enjoy it.
1: Top Sneaky.
0: Hmm. This is Outside, brackets, Come On. It's good. I think this like two album EP that exists other than that track is I feel like it at least justifies a line in the show, which is that like, oh, we can't do a gig, we have like three songs. So they do have three songs, in fact, even if only one of them has appeared. This is Outside, Come On by Sky Color Girl from the two-track thing, Alphabet.

0: That was Outside, brackets, Come On, by the fictional band Sky Colour Girl. Oh. Actually, by Wynton Lang. Yeah. And a couple of other people helping out.
1: It is amazing, because the way you describe it, it's like the music is awesome. And
0: yeah,
1: like,
0: yeah.
1: There's all this beautiful art. And then it's just being piped into this hot garbage editing system.
0: It's absolutely, you have to watch it after this.
1: Windows Movie Maker.
0: Yeah.
1: It's not Windows Movie Maker, but I'm just like, it's like piping this beautiful stuff into, I mean, it's piping into any piece of Avid software ever, but
0: right.
1: I guess that's actually just how Avid works, because they make massive hunking beautiful things, and they also bought Sibelius and kind of ran it into the ground. But all these artists have to just fight with this horrible software, but like, this, it's just self-inflicted,
0: right? Yeah. It's good, it's really good.
1: What if we stayed silly?
0: What if we stayed silly? The top comment, I believe, on the pilot episode of 3D Mainichi Modern is this is what Windows 3D Movie Maker will look like in 2015. which I think is really funny. Anyway, I think we have about enough time for one or two more songs, and I'm close to out. I think I'll have to look through my backlog. I think there's a couple of things that I haven't got lined up, but I think I'll play my favorite track off of Crash Test, since I said I might do that, and I will. This is I Hope This Email. I Hope This Email .. by Jam2Go from the album Crash Test.

0: That was I Hope This Email by Jam to Go from the album Crash Test, featuring Kasane Tettle.
1: That's really cool. I should go listen to this album after this.
0: It's nice. It's nice.
1: Cool.
0: Yeah. I think that's it for our show.
1: Yeah, pretty much.
0: Yeah. I've been Ellison.
1: And I was here this time.
0: Yeah. And you've been listening to Indie Session on Paikariki 88.2 FM. Have a good one.
1: Yeah.
0: Yeah. Trees are here, but it doesn't
1: it's
0: matter.
1: It's inevitable. We're inevitable. Chill, honestly.
0: We're chill. Yeah, yeah.
1: It's fine.
0: It's fine.

Kia ora, and welcome to the Sun Warm Soul Show for May 2026. Had a bit of a hiatus last month, trying to life and adult a bit, but I am back. I've got some tracks from some new artists I've been listening to, some new discoveries. You know, you go down the wormhole and find all variety of new music. I've also found a few tracks off of some series I've watched. So, well, one in particular. So I'll leave that a mystery and you can see if you can pick up on it. So yes, that's what we've got going on today. And to start off, I've got a few tracks from Sunny War, and the track I'm starting with here is called New Day.

And that track there was Hole by Sunny War. And before that, we had New Day by Sunny War. And those were both off of the Anarchist Gospel album that she put out in 2025. And Sunny War is a bit new to me, but I'm really liking her music. Apparently, it falls under a folk punk genre. Born and spent her early years in Tennessee, moved to California in middle school, and was selling her first EP entitled Worthless on the streets of Venice Beach, but has since released a few albums that are getting a bit of acclaim. So hopefully you enjoyed those tracks. Next, I'm going to play a few tracks by Dream Stitch, and I don't know what kind of middle of the night wormhole I fell into just digging through music and came across Dream Stitch and really enjoyed some of their mellow tracks. And I'll also play one by Floating Action, which is a member of Dream Stitch, is in Floating Action, and band members also in Cotton Jones. Won't play any of that today, but we've got a couple tracks coming up from Dream Stitch and Floating Action, and we'll kick off with A Loose Dust by Dream Stitch.

And that track there was Grand Promenade by The Bongo Hop. And before that was Unravel by Elisa Sun. And we are just about 35 past the hour. And you're listening to the Sun Warm Soul Show here on Pi Kakariki 88.2 FM. If you'd like to get in touch with us, if you like what you hear, if you don't, if you have some comments or feedback, you can reach us at pikakarikifm@gmail.com. And let's get into the second half of the May 2026 edition here. And we're going to start that out with a track called Bad Things by Kaylin Russo.

And that, of course, was Man Get Out by Wet Leg. And before that, we had Lips by Baxter Dury. And if you're listening on recording day, which is Sunday, May 3rd for the show here, a heads up that Baxter Dury will be playing a gig tomorrow evening, Monday the 4th of May at Meow Nui. I'm going to assume it's sold out. I dabble. I'm not a huge fan, but a lot of DJs here at the station are huge fans, as well as some other locals. So I think there is a huge contingent going in for that gig. But yeah, doesn't hurt to check and see if you enjoyed what you heard there. That was Lips by Baxter Dury. And we are swiftly coming up to the end of the show. And I am going to play a track that kind of always makes me want to have a bit of a boogie. I often do Kaya Kindness's open floor embodied movement on Sunday mornings. Obviously can't be in two places at once today, unfortunately. But so I'm missing the dance, so I'm going to play a little something that inspires dance within me. And this track is titled Illegal Hit, and this is the Yitling Jazz with some collaborators as well. So get your stretches in, clear the floor in the living room, and embrace the dance, Pai Kakariki. I'm gonna get into it in the studio, so have a go.

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Well, kia ora and welcome to Cinema Without Pictures, where movies and music intersect. It's May 2026, it's episode number 70, and the subject for this month's show is queer film, music representation on the LGBTQIA+ spectrum. So many films to choose from across that spectrum, with each shade of the rainbow. There could be just a show for each of those. But as always, the focus is on films with a musical component, so that rules out some. And I try to mix up the playlist, as there are many differences in LGBT+ cinema, as there are common themes. It's inspired by three brand new films available on Aruvision that all centre on gay male protagonists. So we'll start off with those. The first is Pillion, a remarkable film from the UK, set in a very particular niche of gay subculture, that of dominance and submissives. This film is an eye-opener for most of us, never been depicted in a mainstream film before, but it is depicted with absolute frankness, but also sensitivity and humour. It's about a meek, sexually insecure young man who meets the man of his dreams, a hunky, leather-clad biker, played by Alexander Sarsgaard. And it's a relationship that is too good to be true. It comes with a big catch. So this is a very lush, evocative interpretation of Eric Satie's Gymnopédie No. 1 by Oliver Coates, composer of the score to this extraordinary film that is Pillion. The next one I have lined up, I'll just let Oliver play for a little bit longer, shall we? Yes.